0: voted one of the best protest songs of all time by Rolling Stone magazine. That's Public Enemy and Fight the Power here on Q. I'm Jill Deacon. You're listening to Q. The 2026 Polaris Music Prize shortlist was announced just last week. 10 albums have been nominated for Canada's most prestigious music prize. Ontario's Rochelle Jordan is a first-time nominee this year. Her album, Through the Wall, was beloved by critics. She even made Pitchfork's Best New Music list. And when she came on this show to talk about the record, she talked about how it was an homage to her brother, Junior, who, when they were kids, would blast his music very loudly from his room, exposing her to many of the artists she drew inspiration from for this record. Take a listen.
1: Yeah, this record is definitely a tribute to Junior. And honestly, all the music throughout my career has been a little testament to the pieces of music that he's shown me along the way. My brother is autistic. He's about 10 years older than me, and we moved to Canada when I was quite young from England. And so he came over to Canada with two briefcases full of tapes, real cassette tapes, untitled, unnamed, just a little marking. Some of them had random names on it, but because of the autism that he has, there was OCD that comes along with that for children with special needs. And that OCD, as much as there were other issues that we dealt with as a family with him, one thing that the OCD actually touched on for him specifically was music. He was obsessed with music and playing it every single day nonstop from maybe like 9 in the morning till 10, 11 o'clock at night until he fell asleep. And he would blast it to the top volume, like deep house, gospel house records, CC Peniston, BB&CC Winans, Sounds of Blackness, Artful Dodger. Like, these are just like some of

This is The World. I'm Marco Werman. Last January in Uganda, soldiers broke into the home of the leading political opposition figure, Bobi Wine. That was after the country's aging authoritarian leader, Yoweri Museveni, was declared the winner of a disputed election. Bobi Wine managed to escape with the help of supporters. He joined me from Washington, D.C., and began by describing

0: And I'm Andrew Brown. This is London Morning on Friday, July 17th. Coming up next, Donald Trump spoke to Americans last night. He's trying to undermine their confidence in elections. We'll hear about that coming up. Ooh, it's smoky, really smoky. Still, that air quality at a 10 plus, that's as high as it goes. Very high risk. That's the forecast for the smoke all day and into tomorrow. So brace yourself for another day of really poor air quality. A high of 28 degrees to go with that smoke today. That Humidex could hit 34 this afternoon. Smoky and a low of 20 tonight. There is a chance of showers and a thunderstorm risk overnight as well. And same thing tomorrow. Smoky at least in the morning and early in the afternoon. A chance of showers and a thunderstorm risk. Could also be windy. Looks like a northwest wind gusting to 40 kilometers an hour tomorrow. And warm, a high of 27 degrees. Right now, it's cool out there. It actually feels chilly. You kind of need a jacket. It's 13 degrees. And Environment Canada is saying there's a combination of fog and smoke. And I know that it's tough to see on the roads, eh, Ryan?
1: Yeah, according to Environment Canada, and visibility hanging around near 0 kilometers, so not very good visibility. But we are collision-free in London and the region. Just a reminder, if you are heading out, use your full headlight system. Turn those on.
0: All right, good advice. Thank you very much. Ryan, we'll be back twice every half hour with a traffic update. Angela McInnes is here from the newsroom. Angela, good morning.
2: Good morning, Andrew. The smoke is also raising health concerns and causing a number of bans and event cancellations. Also in other news, a second-degree murder trial of a London man accused of killing his girlfriend has wrapped up. We'll have details on these stories and others at 6:30.
0: Last night, President Donald Trump made a primetime address to Americans, and he once again made unsubstantiated claims about American elections. Here's some of what the president said.
3: Every American deserves to know that when they cast their vote, that vote will be counted accurately in a system, and that is to make that system secure, one where cheating and interference are not just difficult, but virtually impossible. Unfortunately, the system we have today falls catastrophically short of that standard.
0: Trump described an election system vulnerable to foreign interference and intelligence cover-ups. He accused China of massive interference in the 2020 election. We have Tom Schaller on the line this morning. He's a professor of political science at the University of Maryland. Tom, welcome back. Good morning.
4: Good to be back, Andrew.
0: Okay, so what else did Trump say about the integrity of elections last night?
4: Well, as you pointed out, he continues to claim that, you know, our elections are not safe. He only talks about that, of course, in the context of the 2020 election. He finger-pointed China, even though he continues to maintain great relations, as he says, with Xi Jinping and hasn't imposed any sanctions on them. If he really thought that they had cheated or interfered in a 2021 government study, showed and concluded that China had no interference and did not manipulate in any way our election systems or even engage in an influence campaign. Meanwhile, we, of course, know from the Robert Mueller report after 2016 that Russia not only interfered in the election through social media campaigns, its IRA organization, which is equivalent to like our CIA, but they were guilty of hacking the Democratic National Committee and the Hillary Clinton campaign and dumping the emails from there. And that's what the Mueller report, which he claims exonerates him from collusion. It couldn't prove that Trump was involved with those activities with Russia, but it did conclude that Russia tried to manipulate the election 2016 on his behalf. He never talks about that.
0: And just to underline this point, he only has an issue with the one election he lost.
4: Right. And he's claiming right now, he said that the Department of Homeland Security has identified 278,000 non-citizens on our voting rolls, but he provided no evidence of that. And every study of non-citizens registering and voting shows that at best there's a handful of people. There was a North Carolina study of its 7.7 million voters. It found 9 possible, not even concluded, non-citizens. A Brennan Center for Justice study across multiple states of 23.5 million voters found 30 cases of non-citizens registered. So he's arguing about a problem that doesn't exist except outside his own mind and the mind of his MAGA supporters and media allies.
0: Okay, so then, of course, last night is billed as an address to Americans, but who is his intended audience right now?
4: I mean, some of this is just slop for the base that believes that the election was stolen in 2020, the so-called big lie that Trump has been peddling since election night in 2020. But what's fascinating, what Trump never mentions, and unfortunately our national media has forgotten and rarely mentions, is that Trump commissioned not one, but two independent studies through his own campaign, paid for him with his own 2020 campaign money, two independent auditors to look into the possibility of fraud. This happened in November and December, even before January 6th, even before the Electoral College certified Joe Biden the winner in December in the various states. And Trump never released those reports. He's never mentioned those reports. He's never even admitted to hiring those two independent agencies. Now, why would he do that if there was massive fraud and they proved it? And the answer is because those two independent audits that he paid for found nothing. Otherwise, he would have released them that day. So Trump knows from his own campaign hiring two independent auditors that the election wasn't stolen, but he wants to continue it because it's a personal grievance. He can't believe that he loses. He can't believe he lost to Joe Biden, right? Mm-hmm. And the more cynical view, as we've heard from like Senator John Ossoff and Democratic Congressman Jim Hines, is that this is a windup. This is a setup to claim election fraud in the upcoming midterms. We'll see if he does that, but I wouldn't put it past him.
0: Well, I don't want to ask you about that. That leads me to my next question. Then the midterms are going to be here very quickly. Once we get out of the summer, it will be midterm season. What does this mean for the midterms?
4: Well, I mean, midterms are inherently bad for the incumbent president's party historically. This has nothing to necessarily do with Trump. I mean, the out party gains seats in the House every single election since 1934, with two exceptions, 1998 and 2002, after the Clinton impeachment failure by the Republicans and then Bush's first midterm in 2002 after the attacks of 9/11. So it is a very clear pattern that the out presidential party, especially when the presidential party also has its House and Senate, which the Republicans do, loses seats, usually in both chambers and especially in the House. So the Republicans are poised, and all the generic ballots suggest that the Democrats are going to have the better of it this November. How big of a wave, how many seats, we don't know. But what have the Republicans concentrated on? Have they concentrated on fixing the economy or lowering prices of eggs or pharmaceuticals or anything? No, they've mostly focused on redistricting and gerrymandering the states to their advantage and making claims of election fraud and bogus claims of non-citizens voting. So they're really trying to win the elections through manipulating the election process and perceived sanctity of that election process instead of just making the case for why voters should vote for them based on their performance and policies.
0: Okay, Tom, just really quickly, we're just about out of time, but how are the Democrats responding to this?
4: Like I said, I mean, the Democrats believe that this is a windup for Trump on election night to perhaps do something very dramatic, like send federal agents from the Department of Homeland Security.

0: a song from Slow Leaves. That is Don't Fret to get your playlist going on this Friday morning. It's 6:23 out there right now, and Ryan's back. He's watching the commute, and we have this unique combination of fog and smoke out there right now.
1: Yeah, so Environment Canada is showing 0 kilometers of visibility. Now, of course, you can see some stuff out there.
0: Have you ever seen 0 kilometers before?
1: I don't think I've ever seen it say zero.
0: Yeah.
1: Maybe I've seen it say less than one, so 0 point something.
0: Yeah.
1: So, yeah, it's very hard to see when you're out there on the road. So you know the drill. Use your full lighting system on the roads. Leave a little space between you and fellow motorists. If you can give yourself more time for your commute, meaning leave

0: leave earlier. It should serve you very, very well. Having said all of that, we are collision-free in London and the region with just some minor slowdowns in the city. Late winds if you're going to walk, bike, or work outside. If you have a traffic tip, I am all ears. Text it to me at 519-281-6593.
1: All right, so I like to look at the hourly forecast, but they also have one up on the Environment Canada page now for the smoke. So it's this hour-by-hour breakdown of the smoke that they're expecting, and it's at a 10-plus or a 10 all day and all night, which is high risk or very high risk. Most of it is 10-plus. We might get a tiny bit of relief, and I use that word very relatively, from 10 o'clock until early afternoon, but it's going to be smoky today. The air quality, horrible all day. A high of 28 degrees, that Humidex hitting 34. A low of 20 tonight with a chance of showers and a thunderstorm risk, still smoky overnight. And then tomorrow, here's what Environment Canada is saying, and I should be clear that they were wrong about this yesterday, but they're saying that smoke in the morning and early in the afternoon. That doesn't mean the smoke's going to go away mid-afternoon, but we will keep an eye on it. There's also a chance of showers and a thunderstorm risk tomorrow, and a high of 27 degrees. So right now, it's pretty chilly out there. It's 13 degrees. There's fog and smoke is the condition, and as Ryan mentioned, that's really messing with the visibility out there. So be careful if you do have to be out there on the roads. It's 25 minutes past 6, and it's time for a business update with Chris Edwards.
2: Good morning. The pace of annual housing starts in Canada fell by 6% between May and June. That's according to a report released yesterday by the Canada Mortgage and Housing Corporation. It estimates about 250,000 housing units will be built this year, which would be slightly less than last year. In fact, housing starts were down 13% year over year in June in major population centers. Kevin Hughes, the CMHC's deputy chief economist, said several major headwinds are pulling starts down this year.
3: Today's results for housing starts really are not surprising to us, and they translate the relative weakness in the economy that is explained by uncertainty for sure, also lower population growth, construction costs. So there is a number of factors that explain this, not only for June, but also for the year.
2: The CMHC said Canada needs to build about 450,000 homes a year to bring affordability back to 2019 levels. The corporation also reported that less than a fifth of the new housing starts built this year have been for detached homes. The rest are for condos and purpose-built rentals. In other news, the city of Hamilton rejected a ban on data center development after a contentious vote earlier this week, but it's only the latest in a trend of debates across the country over such bans. Burlington, Mississauga, and Vancouver have also all seen contentious discussions about the building of new data center facilities. Josh Scott, a reporter with Betakit who has reported on data centers in Canada and Canada's AI strategy, broke down the concerns people are voicing.
4: At the heart of the concern is data centers consume massive amounts of power and water to complete their core functions and keep their chips cool. And many people are worried about their potential to strain access to those resources for other purposes and also just lead to broader environmental degradation.
2: That's not to say other communities aren't embracing data centers. Scott says they can generate significant amounts of tax revenue and local employment. And overall, he said, Canadian companies and academics need more computing power to leverage AI. And at the moment, Canada largely relies on foreign data centers, which could put sensitive data at risk. Moving to other tech news now, Meta, the owner of Facebook, Instagram, and WhatsApp, will now alert Canadian parents and first responders if a child is discussing self-harm on its Meta AI chatbot. The move, which rolled out yesterday across several countries, including the US and the UK, follows several high-profile instances of children using AI to research self-harm. Some child safety advocates, however, question the effectiveness of such measures. They say kids can be crafty about hiding the activity. Meta, on the other hand, said they'll always err on the side of caution. And finally, factory workers at a Hyundai plant in South Korea have gone on strike in protest of robots being added to the facility. Now, they're not doing it because they're against regular automation. Car factories have, of course, used specialized robots on assembly lines for decades. This is a protest of humanoid robots being added directly to replace workers. These robots in question are Atlas robots made by Boston Dynamics. They're just over 6 feet tall with two arms and legs and can autonomously lift up to 110 pounds. And in February, Toyota announced they'll be using humanoid robots in a plant in Ontario. For now, there are only three of them on the line. For CBC Radio, I'm Chris Edwards.
1: All right, thanks a lot, Chris. And we'll have a live business update at 7:52 this morning. The local news is up in a bit less than a minute. When we come back, Canada burns every summer now. But do our firefighters have all the tools they need? We're going to talk about that. And then in about 20 minutes, we're going to hear about the mental toll of living through an emergency, like the fires up north. We also have a lung specialist coming up after the national news at 7. And after the national news at 8, we're bringing a doctor on the show. Because we don't get smoke like this very often around here in this part of Ontario. So I know a lot of you have a bunch of questions. If you're wondering about what's safe and what isn't safe to do when it's smoky like this, send us a text, 519-281-6593. And I will ask that question of Dr. Anna Guns after the national news at 8. Right now in London, it's 13 degrees and foggy and smoky at 6:30.
5: This is CBC News. From CBC London, the 6:30 local news. Good morning, I'm Angela McInnes. It's another hazy morning in London. Wildfire smoke continues to make its way down from northern Ontario, raising health concerns and causing a slew of bans and event cancellations. Kendra Segan has more.
6: A trip to the splash pad or a backyard bonfire are off the table until further notice. Environment Canada has placed most of Ontario under an orange air quality warning as smoke from northern Ontario wildfires continue to blanket the province. The conditions prompted the London Fire Department to ban all open air burns until air quality improves. The City of London has also closed all of its outdoor programs, recreation facilities, and sporting amenities. That includes outdoor pools, soccer fields, and storybook gardens. Several events were also cancelled in the city late yesterday, including the second night of Rock the Park. The city is keeping its indoor community centres open as a space for Londoners to find relief from the haze. Kendra Segan, CBC News, London.
5: And as wildfires continue to burn in the northwestern part of the province, the smoke is expected to linger in the region into the weekend. Sergeant Ed Sanchuk is with West Region OPP. He says drivers need to make sure they can be seen in the hazy smoke, and that means turning on their headlights.
7: Even during daylight hours, smoke can make it difficult for other drivers to see your vehicle. Headlights help increase your visibility and allow other road users to spot you sooner, reducing the risk of collisions. So please, turn on your headlights whenever visibility is reduced by smoke, fog, rain, or other weather conditions.
5: Sanchuk notes just leaving your daytime running lights on does not light up your rear lights, which could lead to collisions if people can't see a vehicle they're following on the road. In other news, a second-degree murder trial of a London man accused of killing his girlfriend has wrapped up. Yesterday, lawyers finished their closing arguments. David Yates, who is 53, is charged with killing his girlfriend, 22-year-old Caitlin Jennings, 3 years ago in West London. The court heard she died of blunt force trauma after being struck dozens of times with a hammer. CBC's Andrew Lupton reports.
8: Crown Attorney Kara Douglas says it's clear David Yates should be found guilty of second-degree murder. But to get that conviction, the judge has to believe Yates knew his actions could have caused her death. In her closing arguments yesterday, Douglas said the fact Caitlin Jennings had more than 200 wounds on her body is proof her death was no accident. Douglas also pointed to logical gaps in Yates' testimony, including his assertion that he didn't call 911 right away because he didn't realize how badly she was hurt. Douglas told the court it defies common sense that Mr. Yates didn't notice any of the injuries that he caused to Miss Jennings. Defense lawyer Cassandra DeMello said her client acted in self-defense and should be convicted of manslaughter, not murder. She pointed to Jennings' history of assaulting Yates and what she said was a clear pattern of intimate partner violence. DeMello said he never intended to kill Miss Jennings and that the Crown has not proven he did. In September, the court will learn the date when Justice Joseph Perfetto will deliver his verdict. Andrew Lupton, CBC News, London.
5: And finally, a local company is becoming a major part of the federal government's growing defense strategy. Prime Minister Mark Carney announced yesterday here in London that Ottawa will spend nearly $2 billion over 4 years. The money is to build 190 new armored combat support vehicles, and they're being built by General Dynamics Land Systems Canada. The local company is the first in the federal government's strategic partnership framework.
9: Through this framework, we're creating a pathway for Canadian companies like GDLS Canada to work more closely with our government to build those sovereign capabilities, the armored vehicles, the drones, the icebreakers, the equipment that our armed forces needs.
5: He says a new partnership will create and sustain more than 6,000 jobs every year over the next 8 years, and that those jobs will be spread across the country. And Andrew, that's your local news.
1: All right. Thank you very much, Angela. It is 26 minutes before 7, 6:34 on this Friday morning. My name is Andrew Brown, and you're listening to London Morning. So all that smoke you're breathing in is because of the wildfire situation in northern Ontario. It got a lot worse this week. Provincial officials are now asking the federal government to support with evacuations in remote parts of the north. Yesterday, Prime Minister Mark Carney praised the work of everyone helping to respond.
9: On behalf of all Canadians, everyone in this room, all Canadians across this country, I want to thank the courageous firefighters, the first responders, the Indigenous and local leaders who are working tirelessly to keep our people safe.
1: But some experts say Canada's response systems should be looked at with a more critical eye and scaled up to meet the demands of our changing climate. Paul Kovacs is back this morning. He is the founder and executive director of the Institute for Catastrophic Loss Reduction at Western University. Paul, you were so good yesterday, we just had to have you back. Thanks for doing this.
10: Always look forward to speaking to you, Andrew. Thank you for the opportunity.
1: Yeah, anytime. Okay, so every year we have this conversation at least once a year, Paul, that Canada needs a national emergency response agency. Why don't we have one?
10: There is a conversation taking place. There is change coming. Personally, I'm a little less clear on whether we need a different agency or a new entity kind of thing, but we need change. We definitely need to change the system. The damage that we've been experiencing in Canada 50 years ago, we used to talk about millions of dollars, and today we're talking about billions of dollars year after year of losses. It's been doubling every 8 to 10 years, and we need to do things differently. And I'm really excited that there is a national conversation about a new national commitment to focusing on being better prepared to invest in resilience and protection. We're going to change the system. That is happening.
1: Okay.
10: The exact form is still being sorted out.
1: So let's get into the current system. Like, what's wrong with the system now?
10: So on the response side, one of the success signs is that we are not talking about people who have died this year. We've had a lot of flooding, a lot of wildfires, and there are things that we do well, protecting people's lives by evacuating them and moving them away. We're doing that very, very well.
1: Okay.
10: But still, there are things that need to be done better. We're having a lot of losses. We're having a lot of people that need to be moved away to a safe spot. And we're finding that we're not always prepared and ready. We're finding that having a province need to call the federal government saying, this has overwhelmed us. This is bigger than we prepared for this year. That's, again, a sign that we need to do better. We can do better than we're doing right now. There's some good elements, but the system is not fully prepared for the kind of flooding, wildfire, and other hazards that we're having these days.
1: So when we talk about the different layers of government, like say when a wildfire or many wildfires break out in Ontario, whose responsibility is it?
10: Provinces, unquestionably. Provinces are in charge. If they need help, they can call in an extraordinary circumstance the Government of Canada and say, I need this. The whole system has been bigger than we thought. There is a specific role carved out by the provinces year after year for municipal government. You look after this, you look after that. You are on the ground. You have to do the following thing. But who's in charge? The provinces are.
1: Okay. How would you say the province of Ontario, Doug Ford's government, is doing on this file?
10: Again, I work on this all the time, and most events, most of the time, we're ready. We do it. We do the right things. And just every now and then, the system gets too big and the losses are too large. So the good news is loss of life, other measures of how we're doing. We have very few people lose their lives in these events compared to other countries around the world. We're amongst the very, very best at that. We protect people. property, we're having a lot of property being damaged. So we can do better. And in particular, an increased focus on making sure that our homes, our infrastructure, our communities are safe. Ontario and the other provinces all need to do better.
1: So what do you think that increased focus should look like when it comes to protecting homes and properties and communities?
10: So from a science point of view, that's what we do at the Institute for Catastrophic Loss Prevention. Mm-hmm. That's why we're getting more calls. Specifically, what does it mean to be protect, have your home, your municipal infrastructure protected? What do you need to do for wildfire, for Canadians right now? We have a long list of things, but the three things that we promote the most, when there's a fire, embers fall on your roof and you do not want the roof to ignite. You need a wildfire protected roof. The siding of a home needs to be something that does not ignite when a fire approaches. The first meter and a half right next to the home, you should have nothing that burns. There's a longer list of things to do, but there's three immediate things. For other issues in London, Ontario, the biggest issue is usually not wildfires getting in London, Ontario. It's intense rain and causing water to get into basements. Hmm. And again, one, two, three, you should have a backwater valve to keep the water out. You should have a sump pump with a battery so that if water's there, it gets pumped out quickly. And you should landscape so the water doesn't build up. In the science community, we have very specific things that need to be done. And the majority of Canadians are not yet doing most of those things. And a bigger role for the government to help us all be informed, but help us all act and have the funding and take place. That's where the big change needs to come.
1: How much work do we have to do? How far behind are we?
10: The majority of people are not protected. The majority of people are not prepared. There's a big amount of effort required. Again, on the response side, we're doing well. In particular, we're avoiding loss of life most of the time in most circumstances. But in terms of protecting property, there's a lot that needs to be done.
1: Okay. I really appreciate the time, Paul. It's always good to have you. Thanks for jumping back on with us.
10: Good to talk with you, Andrew. All the very best.
1: Yep. Yep. That's called Paul Kovacs. He's the founder and executive director of the Institute for Catastrophic Loss Reduction at Western University.

0: A song from Lido Pimienta. It's a new single. It's called Talento. It is coming up to 6:45 on this smoky Friday morning. Your forecast is up in just a minute. But first, Ryan's watching the commute on a tough morning to see.
1: Yes, very hard to see out there. Smoke and fog bringing visibility down to what Environment Canada is calling pretty much zero. So definitely want to use your full lighting system so that people can see both in front of your car and behind your car when you're out there on the road. A little more space will help. And if you can give yourself more time, that will also help you out a lot. Having said that, we are collision-free in London and the region. Some minor slowdowns in the city. Light winds if you're going to walk, bike, or work outside. And I want to let you know about this one. At 8 this morning, asphalt work slated for Wortley Road, so that will close Wortley between Bruce Street and Elmwood Avenue until Monday evening. There is an LTC detour in effect there if that is where you catch the bus. Last up, our text line. If you have something to say to London Morning, just text it to us at 519-281-6593.
0: Thanks, Ryan. So I'm going to be repeating myself a lot this morning. That air quality at a 10+, that's as high as the scale goes, and I have the hourly forecast open. And we will either be at a 10 plus or a 10 all day and all night. So expect another brutal day for air quality in London. In the forecast, smoky and 28 degrees. That Humidex hitting 34 this afternoon. Tonight, there is a chance of showers and a thunderstorm risk and a low of 20 degrees. And then smoky again, at least in the morning and early in the afternoon. But keep in mind, yesterday, Environment Canada was actually saying that the smoke was going to clear up this afternoon. And that is no longer going to happen. So smoke is pretty unpredictable. So just know that it's going to be smoky through the day today and then continue to monitor the situation. It looks like there's a chance of showers and a chance of a thunderstorm tomorrow as well. That high 27 degrees. Right now, it's a pretty chilly start to the day. It feels cold out there because we're so used to all of the heat waves we've been going through. It's 13 degrees. It's foggy and smoky. It's 14 minutes now before 7. And yesterday, CBC's Ontario Today asked Ontarians about the impact the wildfires and the smoke are having on them. And here's what some of the callers from northwestern Ontario had to say.
2: We see communities forced to evacuate, and somehow that's accepted as normal. It shouldn't be happening at all. My story that I'd like to share is really the evolution of 24 hours, because just the other evening, a couple of evenings ago, I was on a beautiful beach on Lake Superior and, you know, carefree summer evening on the beach. And yesterday morning, I went out and early and could smell some smoke, but I've just come in from rinsing what looked to be ash off my car, and it occurred to me that in 60 years I have never had to do that, and it's this process of accepting that this is serious. And Northern Ontario is so huge. Northwestern Ontario is so huge, and I think it must be hard for people down south to really grasp how big an area it is. It's just devastating. I have so much respect for the firefighters and the people who are working to evacuate people. And as someone who's touched by it, but definitely not directly impacted in that way, may I just say we're praying for rain.
3: Well, I know that in other parts of Ontario, people are experiencing smoke. Here in the middle of Thunder Bay, we can barely see a block away from ourselves. The smoke is so thick, burning lungs, burning eyes, and that's the healthy people. But more importantly, making it more urgent, the fires are coming close, very close. One of the big fires moved 30 kilometers last night, closer to it's within 50 kilometers of my house. There are numerous fires burning in every direction. I really think we need someone in government to declare a state of emergency. We know that Doug Ford cut over $240 million in wildfire protection in the last few years. And I think people are complaining about the smoke, but our communities are burning down. I'm in my 60s and I've walked in the bush lately and I've never seen it. Like, it's like walking on Rice Krispies. Bush is dry, dry, dry from lack of rain.
4: I hear a lot of talk about the particulate matter or the situation in Toronto. It's about 250 roughly, I believe you call it micrometers. per meter squared, and that's 250, and we have about 440 up here in Thunder Bay. So if you think it's bad in Toronto, consider how much more it is in Thunder Bay. And something that hits home even worse is a couple of very good friends of mine lost their home. They live up close to Armstrong, and the house is totally gone. All they got were the three cats. That's it.
5: So in South Gillies and in Meeting, the two townships out there, the front line on 35 hectare and larger wildfires is the volunteer fire department from the municipality. And, you know, so...
6: I hear that you're worried.
5: So how can we put the lives of our, of, you know, local citizens on the line and pretend that we're prepared? Sorry. Like, I can't describe how it feels to know that we're, that there's so little in the way of preparedness. Like, I mean, it isn't, oh yeah, you know, we've cut the budget, we've done this, we've done that. Sorry. It's quite ridiculous, really, to be here and see how ill-prepared we are for this. You know, to be here, to see these conditions, to see people losing their homes, to see the crisis this severe, and to see so little action.
0: Some of the callers yesterday on CBC's Noon Hour call-in show, Ontario Today, speaking about the wildfire situation up north, you heard a lot of emotion in those voices there. And living close to or living through an emergency like this can take a real mental toll on a person. It's incredibly stressful and worrying, of course. We have Margaret McKinnon on the line now. She's a professor of psychiatry at McMaster University in Hamilton. And she's also one of the creators of Can Emerge. That's an online hub of mental health resources for people dealing with disasters like these fires. Margaret, good morning. Margaret, it's good to have you. What were you thinking there as you heard some of the emotion in the voices we heard from Ontarians?
7: Yeah, the first thought I had was just tremendous empathy for what people are experiencing, the volunteer firefighters, the civilians. And I think it's normal for all of us to have a reaction of grief and loss hearing about this.
0: So what do we know about the mental health impact when someone has to live through something like this?
7: Yeah, there can be a wide range of responses, but certainly during a time like this, it's normal to feel fear, anxiety, to also, you know, have disruptions. We may feel nauseous, ill, having difficulty sleeping. People may feel that they're having difficulty concentrating and focusing, and they may also have anticipatory anxiety about what may be to come as well. So we know what's happening right now, but there can be a lot of concern about what's coming next as well.
0: Yeah, and is this a long-term mental health impact for people?
7: It certainly can be. So for some people, these thoughts and feelings and reactions will persist well after the events that have occurred. They may experience depression, anxiety, an increase in substance use, and post-traumatic stress symptoms. And, you know, this may occur even months or years afterwards. It's not necessarily going to occur immediately afterwards, but it could occur at different points in time, depending on triggers.
0: Hey, let's get into that. Well, why is that? Why is this something that can reappear sometimes even years later?
7: It's a really good question. And in part, it's around stressful life circumstances that can remind the individual of what happened in the past, but it could also be spontaneous. We don't always know the reasons why these responses occur months or years later. We do know, though, that healing from trauma is not linear. There's the feelings of ups and downs, and things become worse, for example, around an anniversary of the event.
0: Is there anything you can do to protect your mental health in moments like these?
7: Yeah, there's a number of things. So the first thing I would say is that it's very important to put your oxygen mask on yourself before you help others. And that can sound very trite, but it's really important for us to take the time, care for our mental health and well-being, getting adequate sleep and rest, maintaining routine as much as possible so that we're prepared to help others. I'd really also encourage people to think about what's helped them in the past. So has that been reaching out to a family member, a friend, a member of the community for support? And finally, having a preparedness plan always helps people, both adults and children, to feel safer. So have a list of what you need to bring with you if you evacuate. Have your medications ready. Know who your supports are. This can be really helpful in maintaining a sense of safety.
0: Yeah, you mentioned children there. I know that the idea of helping yourself before you help others can be really difficult for people with kids. Do you have any advice for them?
7: Yeah, I certainly do. And I think really part of this is really to talk to your children in a way that's simple and helps them to understand. We want to limit children's exposure to media and TV because that can actually create more of a sense of lack of safety when they see too much of that. To maintain children's routines, again, as much as possible. And to try to help them to do the sort of things that they have found helpful in the past. Maybe it helps them to, you know, have a security object to reach out to their friends, but really helping to maintain children's routines as much as possible.
0: I mentioned the hub of resources online that you're involved in. Well, what kind of resources are available for people out there?
7: Yeah, so we created CanEmerge at McMaster University with financial support from the Public Health Agency of Canada. And this provides a number of tools, both for individuals and for their communities. So there's a directory where you can find mental health and well-being supports online, counseling services, numbers that you can call in your community all across Canada. There's a mental health self-assessment tool where you can look at what's a normal, healthy reaction to stress and when you're entering into territory where you're going to need help and support from either community agencies or other professionals. There's also a psychological first aid toolkit, which will guide you through some of those mental health and well-being tips that I talked about earlier, helping to create a sense of safety and ground you in the moment. There's also resources for communities and for leaders, so guidance for communities and their leaders about how to best support the mental health and well-being of individuals in the community, and also resources for responders like our firefighters who are on the front line right now, bravely risking their own lives to support us.
0: Yeah, they go through a lot.
7: They sure do.
0: Just before we go, Margaret, these will not be the last wildfires in this country and in this province. Canada burns every summer now. As a society, do we need to change? Do we need to be better prepared to deal with the mental toll of what we're going through here?
7: Yeah, unfortunately we do. And I think, you know, in the period leading up to events like this, we often do practice our simulation exercises in our communities. We really need to incorporate mental health and well-being into those preparedness plans. So, you know, looking at what we can do to support mental health and well-being and practicing that before these events happen, because many Canadians right now, as you said, have anticipatory anxiety around this happening again in their communities.
0: Okay, Margaret, we'll leave it there for now. I really appreciate the time.
7: Oh, it's my pleasure. Thank you. And I'm sorry to everyone experiencing this.
0: Yeah. And thank you for doing this. That's Margaret McKinnon. She teaches psychiatry at McMaster University in Hamilton. And she also helped create the online psychological support resource CanEmerge. That's for people who have lived through climate-related disasters. It is almost 2 minutes before 7. Angela McInnes is back. Angela, good morning.
8: Good morning, Andrew. OPP are reminding drivers to turn on their headlights. The smoke is causing highly reduced visibility on the roads. Even during daylight hours, the haze can make it difficult for people to see other drivers. Police say they want drivers to treat these conditions the same they would fog, so be careful out there.
0: All right. Thank you very much, Angela. And there's actually, according to Environment Canada, a mix of fog and smoke out there right now, which is making it even more difficult to see when you're outside. Coming up right after World Report, we are going to continue the conversation about all of the smoke that has engulfed London and much of Ontario. I'm going to ask a lung specialist about all the junk we're breathing in this week, so stay tuned for that. In the forecast today, smoky all day, a high of 28 degrees, a low of 20 with a chance of showers and a thunderstorm risk, and then smoke again tomorrow. It looks like a high of 27, and right now that air quality is still at a 10+. It's a very high risk, as high as the scale goes. So we still have lots coming up here on London Morning. Just a reminder, we have a doctor coming on after the national news at 8. And since we don't have smoky days like this very often in this part of Ontario. Like, London very rarely gets smoked out like this. It's been a few years. Have you been wondering what's safe to do and what isn't, and whether or not you should be wearing a mask when you go outside, all of that kind of stuff? If you have a question for Dr. Anna Gunn, send us a text, 519-281-6593, and I'll ask her about it in about an hour.
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12: This is World Report. Good morning, I'm John Northcott. U.S. President Donald Trump says he has declassified intelligence revealing major vulnerabilities in the American election system. In a primetime televised address, he made it clear he believes China is heavily to blame.
13: Think of that, tens of millions of voters' data in 18 states have been bought, stolen, or hacked by China.
12: Trump made the claims during his White House address, but critics say he failed to prove there is any actual manipulation of the vote. The CBC's Katie Nicholson has the latest.
14: U.S. President Donald Trump has long clung to claims of election interference after he lost to Joe Biden in 2020. Last night, he claimed he had proof.
13: I'm announcing the immediate declassification and release of critical intelligence revealing shocking vulnerabilities in our election infrastructure.
14: After the 2020 election, numerous courts, audits, and investigations found no evidence of manipulated election results. And a national intelligence report concluded no foreign actor attempted to alter any aspect of the voting process, including registration, casting ballots, tabulation, and results reporting.
15: I heard no concrete evidence or even allegations that foreign actors actually changed the results of American elections.
14: Democratic Senator Chris Coons immediately panned the address.
15: There's only one person involved in this who we know for sure tried to meddle in the 2020 elections, and that's President Donald Trump.
14: Trump also renewed his plea to senators to push through a contentious voting reform act, the Save America Act, with voter ID rules that critics say would prevent millions of eligible voters from casting a ballot. Katie Nicholson, CBC News, Washington.
12: Air raid sirens are blaring across the Persian Gulf this morning as a new wave of U.S. airstrikes triggers massive retaliatory fire from Iran. American airstrikes are targeting key bridges and electrical infrastructure and have collapsed a tower at a major Iranian port. Iran has responded by firing missiles at U.S. allies in the region. Those sirens heard across Kuwait City, where the military says it is actively intercepting incoming Iranian missiles and drones. Qatar and Bahrain also warned residents to take shelter as they came under heavy Iranian fire. Almost 850 wildfires are actively burning across Canada. In British Columbia, the entire town site of Boston Bar has been evacuated as twin out-of-control blazes close in. Meanwhile, over 175 fires are raging in Ontario, forcing several First Nations to flee. Heavy smoke from those northwestern blazes has drifted southeast, triggering severe weather quality alerts right across southern Ontario and Quebec. Choking smoke from the raging Canadian wildfires wafting across the border and triggering emergency health warnings in the United States. Millions of Americans are waking up to hazy yellow skies as the jet stream pushes the toxic plume straight through the eastern half of the continent. As residents from the Midwest to the Northeast are urged to stay indoors, we're joined by reporter Steve Futterman, who's in Times Square right now. Steve, you're down there. How bad is the air quality right now?
16: Well, John, I can see it. I can smell it. It's going to be an issue again today here in New York City. I'm in Times Square right now. And again, it's sort of a surrealistic image that we have of some of the skyscrapers with the haze surrounding it. It's going to be here again today. And it's affecting not just New York. We're talking about New York because it's the largest city in the U.S., but many other cities being impacted. Chicago, where skyscrapers were first created. They claim that's being impacted in Detroit. Lots of impact there. And some American lawmakers have actually sent a letter to Canadian officials blaming them for having poor wildfire management. They say there should be a trimming of trees, thinning of forests. They say that some of this responsibility really lies with the way Canada has managed its forests.
12: Steve, you're actually there to cover this weekend's World Cup final. How is this heavy smoke impacting the teams and their preparations?
16: While FIFA's playing it down, obviously, we've not had any indication that this is going to have a major impact on the match itself. And the one good news is the forecast. The forecast calls for this heat dome, which has been basically trapping the smoke and forcing it closer to the surface. That heat dome is going to dissipate in the next 24 to 48 hours. So that will ease things for the game on Sunday. But obviously, when you have these fine-tuned athletes running for 90 minutes, maybe in 2 hours, depending if it goes into extra time, we don't know if any of the athletes on these teams have asthma conditions. An asthma condition could really complicate things. I know a number of years ago, David Beckham, the great English star, did come out and talk about his asthma conditions. But we don't know if any of the players might suffer from that. One thing I should say, this is nothing so far, thank goodness, like 2023, where they had to cancel flights coming into LaGuardia, where a couple Major League Baseball games were canceled. So it's bad. It's unhealthy. But it could be much worse. And we're hoping it won't get that way.
12: Steve Futterman joining us from New York. Thank you, Steve.
16: Thank you, John.
12: A white hearse will tour Quebec's highways this morning. The morbid reminder is part of a stark new safety campaign launched just as the province enters its annual construction holiday that sees hundreds of thousands take to the roads. Last year's two-week break was the deadliest in 10 years, ending with 38 fatalities. Quibina Oduro has the story on the campaign and how one family's personal tragedy is being used to try to save lives.
17: She gets hit by another car. The guy was drunk.
18: Maria Vlavec says she lost her aunt when she was 15, who pulled over on the highway to assist another driver in need of help.
17: She was 25 years old. It was so sad when we were at the church with all these young people. So I'm really affected by this and how people drive on the road.
18: Levesque's story is one example why Quebec's Auto Insurance Board is stepping up its efforts to remind drivers about road safety. It is part of a new campaign that involves organizers driving around Quebec in a white hearse.
19: Because it's a symbol of what's at stake when you drive.
18: Simon-Pierre Poulin is a spokesperson with the SAAQ, which provides public insurance to all Quebec drivers.
19: When you drive, you have your own life in your hand and the people surrounding you, so it's to catch attention, to grab attention. I think it works.
18: About one out of three Quebecers take their vacation during the province's construction holiday, between mid-July and early August. 2025 was one of the worst years on record. Poulin says the construction holiday is particularly a bad time because there are simply more people on the road.
19: People take more risks at this time because they're lighthearted, because it's beautiful outside, because the sun almost never sets. These are the contexts in which people will speed and will take a little drink. And those behavior kill.
18: Quebec Provincial Police will also be stepping up its efforts on roads, waterways, and trails as a way to remind people about the importance of safety. Quibino Duro, CBC News, Montreal.
12: And finally, they wear full body suits, heavy masks, and claim to be visitors from another planet. But the breakout Canadian band on Jean de Poitrin is actually from Saguenay, Quebec, and the mysterious duo is currently selling out shows across Canada and Europe with a completely unique sound. Makhda Gebrselassie has the story on the viral phenomenon.
20: The sound, the look, and the language is out of this world. On Jean de Poitrin, the experimental rock duo out of Quebec has taken the music scene by storm.
21: It's upbeat, it's creative.
22: The wacky time signatures, and yeah, it's just very bizarre.
20: The band went viral after its performance video was released by a Seattle radio station, drew a massive crowd at Montreal's Jazz Festival, the largest since Stevie Wonder played there in 2009, and has sold out shows across Canada, the US, and Europe. Musically, it's microtonal rock, hitting tones in between notes, Many raving about the musical patterns too. Carolan Carboneau is a guitarist with the Juno-winning rock band Nobro in Montreal.
1: I know that the guitar playing is playing with a loop pedal, and he's kind of building his melodies and chords throughout the songs. So there's a lot of repetitive notes and melodies.
20: Then you have the costumes covered in polka dots and masked up. Get this, publicly, their identities remain a mystery. Fans that saw them in Toronto this week say don't get it twisted. It's not some gimmick, it's the real deal.
2: It's very pure, it's very inviting, inclusive.
3: In a world of everything that feels AI, it's nice to see some real talent and some uniqueness.
20: Even though that talent claims to be from out of this world. Makhta Gebreselassie, CBC News, Toronto.
12: And that is the latest national and international news from World Report. I'm John Northcott. This is CBC News.
0: Thanks, John. I'm Andrew Brown, and this is London Morning at 10 past 7. Coming up next, I'm going to ask a lung specialist about all the smoke you're breathing in this week. And that's all you can expect in the forecast today. Smoky all day. That air quality is still at a 10 plus, and that is what we are expecting pretty much all day. It could dip into just simply a 10 at some point this afternoon, but we're going to be in the high risk or very high risk range all day. Looks like a high of 28 degrees, a low of 20 with a chance of showers and a thunderstorm risk tonight. And then tomorrow, that chance of showers and thunderstorm risk continues. It's going to be smoky definitely in the morning and early in the afternoon. But beyond that, you want to keep monitoring the situation. Right now, it looks like a high of 27 tomorrow as well. Right now, it is still cool out there. It's 14 degrees. There's a mix of fog and smoke. I know that's making visibility difficult on the roads. Ryan's back with an update. Hi, Ryan.
23: Hi there. Yes, visibility just a little over, barely at a kilometer or less. So use your full headlight system when you're head out on the roads, and you won't be met with any collisions because we are collision-free in London and the region.
0: Thank you very much. Angela McInnes is back from the newsroom. Hi, Angela.
8: Hi, Andrew. London police are investigating a shooting in the city's southeast end this week that they believe was targeted. And also, we know smoke has health impacts on humans, but what about animals? We'll have details on these stories and others at 7:30.
0: So we're getting into the third day in a row with extremely poor air quality. I know a lot of you can stay inside, but others have no choice but to go out. And whether it's work or grocery runs or simply getting through the day, we're all breathing in at least a bit of all of this smoke that's hanging in the air. Dr. Vaibhav Gupta is the chief medical advisor of the Lung Health Foundation. He also works at Victoria Hospital here in London. And Dr. Gupta is on the line. Good morning.
24: Good morning, Andrew. Thank you for having me.
0: So as a lung specialist, where does your mind go when you look out the window or you step outside and you see this much smoke?
24: It's quite dramatic what we see outside, Andrew, and it makes me worried not only for those who have lung conditions who we know are at particular risk, but really all Ontarians and all Canadians. But those with heart disease, those on active chemotherapy or immunosuppressive therapy, as well as young people and older adults, they're all at increased risk when the situation is the way it is now.
0: Okay, so when it's this smoky, when it looks like this outside, when the air quality is this bad, what are we actually breathing into our lungs?
24: So there are a variety of chemicals and agents, including ozone, methane, sulfur dioxide and nitrogen dioxide, carbon monoxide, but also very fine particulate matter, which is making these hazy skies and that yellow sky we saw, very, very fine dust that we're breathing into our lungs, some of which is being absorbed into the bloodstream and causing downstream reactions that we are not necessarily aware of.
0: Like what? What kind of reactions when it gets into the blood?
24: Well, really, what happens is we have receptors on cells that get stimulated, and it's difficult for us to know or predict what pathways are being activated, but generally causing inflammation in the body and causing those symptoms like chest tightness, headache, dizziness, or just feeling tired and not being able to explain why. And part of the reason is we're not getting in as much oxygen or getting it as efficiently as we typically do.
0: And how long can a human body go on like this if we're not getting the right amount of oxygen?
24: Well, we're fortunate in Canada and in our part of the world that this is not normal for us. Mm-hmm. We know that this kind of air quality is regular, unfortunately, in some parts of the world. These kind of effects, they cause short-term effects and long-term effects, right? In the short term, we're seeing increased visits to the emergency department. We know from data in Ontario and even just data this week that emergency departments have seen a huge spike in presentations because of wildfire smoke. But in the long term, when we're talking about decades, which hopefully that's not going to be the situation here, as we, you know, have increasing changes in the environment. But when we have exposure like this over decades, then there are increased rates of lung cancer and other chronic health conditions.
0: Certainly. Okay, I know a lot of people wonder, how protected are you when you're inside during a smoke event like this? Because you can still smell the smoke inside, even if your windows are closed. But how much protection are you getting?
24: We are protected indoors, but it really depends on the environment indoors. So making sure that we have up-to-date furnace and air filters, adding in portable air filters or HEPA filter if you're experiencing more symptoms or you're more in one of those vulnerable groups, and ensuring that we're not worsening the air quality inside. One of the worst things, of course, for air quality indoors is smoking, vaping, or lighting candles indoors.
0: Hmm. How about masks? Should people be wearing masks when they go outside?
24: For anybody who's having prolonged exposure outside, they should be wearing a mask. It's going to help filter out some of this fine particulate matter that's in the air. An N95 mask is the best in providing that filtration, and you can get those at the superstore. But even if you cannot access that, even a regular face mask is going to provide some degree of protection. The real key, though, Andrew, is exposure, reducing exposure outdoors, avoiding activity outside. I've been seeing people cycling and running outdoors. Mm-hmm. Really not recommended. I've been seeing people driving convertibles with a top down. Not recommended, especially during this time.
0: Yeah, if you go out there and you exercise and you start taking deeper breaths, does that make it more damaging if you're breathing that smoke deeper into your body?
24: Well, absolutely. It's going to trigger reactivity in the airways. So you feel that tightness and the airways tend to constrict. And you're depositing more of that particulate matter in your lungs. And it doesn't necessarily reveal itself. You know, many younger or fit people may say, well, you know, it doesn't bother me. I can get through it. But like many things with our health, you know, we can often get through things, but we notice the effects later and sometimes much later.
0: Okay, Dr. Gupta, in the meantime, we hope for rain up north and for the firefighters to be able to get a hold of those fires so we can clear some of this smoke out of here. And thank you so much for joining us this morning. I really do appreciate it.
24: Thank you for having me, Andrew.
0: Dr. Vaibhav Gupta is the Chief Medical Advisor of the Lung Health Foundation.

0: from Toronto. That's Yera. The song is called The Reason. It's 7:20 now. Your very smoky weather forecast is coming up in just a second. But before that, Ryan's watching the commute on a poor visibility morning.
1: Yes. No collisions, though. Let's start there. We are collision-free in London and the region. Some minor slowdowns in the city, and Environment Canada showing just like 0.something of a kilometer of visibility. You got fog mixed with smoke out there. You can see a little bit more than that, let's be honest, but you definitely want to use your full lighting system, and as we've heard from OPP, even during the daytime, you want to use your full light so people can hear you. You will find minor slowdowns in the city, and if you're walking, biking, or working outside, hopefully you're wearing some kind of breather apparatus, but winds are very light, so nothing really to cool you off there either. Let you know that Dundas Street closed this morning between Rideout Street and Talbot for the Columbian Festival. Should reopen Monday morning. And at 8, asphalt work slated for Wortley Road. So that's closing between Bruce Street and Elmwood Avenue until Monday evening. LTC detour there if that is where you catch the bus. And if you have a traffic tip, text it to me at 519-281-6593.
0: And Ryan, you look at that visibility number a lot, right? That's one of the lowest visibility numbers you've ever seen?
1: It normally never goes all the way down to zero. So that's pretty low.
0: Okay, yeah. And it's because we've got this unusual mix of fog and smoke out there this morning. Let's just look at the forecast. Starting with the air quality, we're still at a 10 plus, and you should expect to be at a 10 plus or a 10, which is a very high risk or a high risk all day today and all night. Looks like a high of 28 degrees today to go with that smoke, that Humidex hitting 34, a low of 20 tonight with a chance of showers and a thunderstorm risk. And then we have a chance of rain again tomorrow, again a risk of a thunderstorm, smoky again, and a high of 27. Right now, it's pretty cool out there. It's 14 degrees. There is that mix of fog and smoke. It's 22 minutes past 7. That means it's time for John Hancock's Sports Report. Hi there, John.
2: Hi there.
0: Where do you want to start?
2: Let's start about talking about the smoke and the wildfires. It affected a number of sports yesterday. The Canadian Premier League soccer match in Hamilton between Forge and Victoria's Pacific FC postponed because of the worsening air quality conditions. The Major League Soccer match in Chicago between the Fire and the Vancouver Whitecaps postponed. Poor air quality. Major League Baseball back after the All-Star break. Yesterday's only game in Philadelphia moved up an hour due to air quality concerns because of wildfire smoke from Canada and northern Minnesota. Dr. Vin Gupta, who sits on the American Lung Association's board of directors, said you can expect to see more breaks during Sunday's World Cup soccer final due to the heat and the air quality.
3: There's going to have to be different rules applied here than in a typical World Cup game, because not only is it going to be terrible air quality, it's hot. That can cause an extreme amount of stress on the heart. We want to make sure that bodies are going to be accommodating to unusual circumstances. I would hope that FIFA is going to take into account environmental conditions and potentially build in more breaks.
2: Of course, the World Cup final Sunday is from East Rutherford, New Jersey, defending champion Argentina versus Spain. 3 o'clock game time. In the Major League Soccer, the CF Montreal and Toronto FC, who hadn't played for nearly 2 months because of the World Cup break, played to a 0-0 draw in Montreal. Toronto coach Robin Fraser said it looked like both teams hadn't played in 2 months. In the Northern Super League Women's Soccer, first place Ottawa Rapid beat Halifax Tides 2-1. Ottawa's won 4 in a row. They're now 7 points ahead of second place Montreal in the standings. Last place Calgary Wild will host Montreal tonight. And in the Canadian Premier League tonight, Atletico Ottawa, third in the standings, will host Toronto. Vancouver plays at Quebec.
0: All right, let's talk about the Open, some golf. Is there a Canadian near the top?
2: There is. Nick Taylor, one of

0: two Canadians competing. He's three strokes back, shot a 2-under-68, tied with a number of golfers, including defending champion Scottie Scheffler. American Jackson Suber shot a 5-under-65 for a one-stroke lead. They're back out on the course at Royal Birkdale Golf Club near Manchester for round two.
1: Right, and then the second half of the Major League Baseball season is going now, too.
0: Yeah, they did get that game in. Phillies and the Mets. Mets won at 4-1. Blue Jays will open the second half tonight when they host the White Sox. Rookie Spencer Miles, the scheduled starter for the Jays, 2.5 out in the wild card race. And the London Majors host Chatham-Kent tonight. And you were talking about the smoke and the heat. Mm-hmm. I guess you should take precautions if you're at the ball game tonight.
1: Yeah, it's going to be smoky down there. I wonder if they even play that game.
0: That's a good point.
1: Yeah, we'll keep an eye
0: check
1: on
0: it
1: that
0: out
1: for sure. Yeah, yeah. Well, they're active on Instagram. I know that the London Majors are.
0: Yeah.
1: So if you're planning on going to the game, keep an eye on their page.
0: Been talking all week about Canada's women's sitting volleyball team trying to earn a spot at the 2028 Paralympics in Los Angeles. Canada's ranked second in the world. Only the Americans are ranked higher. And Canada lost to the U.S. in the semifinals, but they won the match they had to win. They beat host China at the Sitting Volleyball World Championship. They swept them, and they will be competing at the 2028 Paralympics. So good news there. Toronto Temple host Atlanta Dream tonight in the WNBA. And a guy I knew pretty well, two-time curling champion and longtime CBC broadcaster Don Duguid, has died at 90. Winnipeg native, Winnipeg curler, won three Brier titles, including back-to-back championships in 1970 and 71. Skipped Canada to consecutive world titles those same years. Pretty good broadcaster as well.
1: Yeah, great player.
0: Yep,
1: great,
0: yeah, absolutely. And we've been keeping an eye also on the Tour de France. Belgian cyclist Tim Merlier won the 12th stage. Slovenia's Tadej Pogacar still the overall leader, 3 minutes 36 seconds ahead of Jonas Vingegaard of Denmark. Canadian Derek G well back, over an hour behind the overall lead. I hope you have a good weekend. I'll be back Tuesday. Matt Brand will be with you on Monday.
1: And just a quick one here, John. Since I mentioned the London Majors Instagram page, I went to go check it out, and they have a little statement. It says, "We are aware of the current air quality conditions. We're closely monitoring the situation, and for the health and safety of our players and staff and fans is our top priority. We will continue to evaluate the conditions as we move into tomorrow," which is now today, and they will provide updates on social media when they become available. So the majors haven't canceled the game yet, but there is a possibility that they will, and they're keeping an eye on it.
0: Keep following them.
1: All right. Thank you very much, John.
0: Have a good one.
1: Yep. Have a good long weekend. We'll talk to you Tuesday. That's John Hancock with sports. It is 7:27 now on this Friday morning. Prime Minister Carney was in London yesterday for an announcement about a new agreement with General Dynamics Land Systems. The government is spending nearly $2 billion on new Canadian-made armored vehicles. Here's what Mr. Carney said.
2: "The Canadian Armed Forces need a new fleet of vehicles to support their operation, not just today, but for decades to come. And to that end, Minister McGuinty and I are proud to announce the launch of a new strategic partnership with General Dynamics Land Systems Canada. It is through this partnership, our government, and this is one aspect of the partnership, let me be clear, but through this partnership, our government will invest nearly $2 billion over 4 years to build and deliver 190 armored combat support vehicles, expanding our fleet to 550 vehicles. And as the people in this room and those you represent know, these vehicles are designed to keep soldiers protected, mobile, and mission-ready in the most demanding environments. For decades, GDLS Canada has made vehicles that supported the CAF on military bases across our country, in Afghanistan, in Latvia, and also, as we just announced last week, the provision of another 35 vehicles to Ukraine to help defend themselves against Russia. And the new fleet order that we're announcing today will continue that legacy, serving our women and men in uniform at bases across the country. Every single one will be built right here at GDLS Canada's factory, right here in London. Our new partnership with GDLS Canada will create and sustain over 6,000 high-paying Canadian jobs every year over the next 8 years.
1: That was Prime Minister Mark Carney speaking in London yesterday, and he says those jobs created will be spread across the country, right? Like a company in BC will supply the military-grade cable and wire harness assembles, and in Regina will produce advanced armor, and companies in Quebec and Nova Scotia will make other components, and then the vehicles will be made here in London. All right, it's just about time for the local news. When we come back, we're going to take a little bit of a break from all this talk about smoke. Don't worry, we will talk about smoke again later, but our next one is ice cream might not actually be that bad for you. I'll ask a food scientist about that. Right now in London, it's 14 degrees and foggy and smoky at 7:30.
3: This is CBC News. From CBC London, the 7:30 local news. Good morning, I'm Angela McInnes. Environment Canada says the city's air quality health index remains at 10 plus or very high risk, the most severe level. The National Weather Agency's air quality forecast for London is 10 plus through today and into tomorrow night. That means people should limit their time outdoors and cancel or reschedule outdoor activities and events. If going outside, health officials recommend wearing a well-fitting N95 respirator mask. The smoky air has led to the closure of outdoor recreational programs and amenities across the London region and the cancellation of Rock the Park's second day last night. Ticket holders will be refunded. An update on the status of tonight and tomorrow's show is expected later today. The city says community centers remain open to provide indoor relief. And as the smoke causes visibility issues on the roads, police say they want drivers to treat these conditions the same way they would fog, and that means turning on their headlights. Sergeant Ed Sanchuk is with West Region OPP.
4: Do not rely solely on daytime running lights, as it may not activate your rear lights. Make sure that you increase your falling distance and reduce your speed when visibility is limited, and stay alert for changing roadway conditions and emergency vehicles. A simple action, such as turning on your headlights, can make a significant difference in keeping everyone safe on our roads.
3: Sanchuk says even during daylight hours, smoke and haze can make it difficult for people to see other drivers. And we know the smoke has some health impacts on humans, but what about animals? The CBC's Ian Curran has that story.
5: Lindsay Dorian is in charge of horses, peacocks, and alpacas. She runs the Far Enough Farm on Toronto Island. But the smoke in the city has forced her to care for her animals with extra caution.
6: Keeping the ground damp helps reduce some of the particulates.
5: Dorian says her main concern is the stress level of the animals. The more their breathing increases, the more smoke they get into their bodies.
6: That might even mean giving them a little bit of extra food, so that they're resting quietly, eating quietly.
5: Karen Ward is the chief veterinary officer with the Toronto Humane Society. She says this is the best case scenario for these kinds of animals.
7: It allows the animal to have a full range of access to their natural behaviors.
5: As for smaller animals like cats or dogs, Ward suggests limiting exposure outside.
7: If it's too hot or too smoky for us, it's too hot and smoky for our pets.
5: For now, caretakers like Dorian will continue to monitor her animals closely and take action one day at a time. Ian Curran, CBC News, Toronto.
3: London police are investigating a shooting in the city's southeast end this week that they believe was targeted. It happened just before 4 Tuesday morning at a home on Julie Crescent near Deveron Crescent and Pond Mills. Police say several people were outside of the home when they heard what sounded like a gunshot. A bullet hole was later found by one resident in the home's garage door. According to surveillance video, a dark newer model Honda entered the area from Deveron. The driver exited and a gunshot was heard. The suspect ran back to the vehicle and fled southbound, turning east onto Deveron Crescent. No injuries were reported. A photo of the vehicle can be found on the CBC London website. Anyone with information is asked to contact police or Crime Stoppers. And finally, Prime Minister Mark Carney made a major defense spending announcement here in London yesterday. A local company will build new armored vehicles for the Canadian Armed Forces as part of the federal government's growing defense strategy. The CBC's Jessica Singer has the details.
8: Every day, the women and men serving in the Canadian Armed Forces make Canada stronger. They deserve the very best equipment that this country can build. And the very best this country can build is made right here at GDLS
2: Canada. Thank you for what you do, and I look forward to your questions.
3: Mark Carney addressed a crowd at General Dynamics Land Systems Canada. The London-based company is going to build 190 new armored combat vehicles for the Canadian Armed Forces. Carney said the federal government will spend nearly $2 billion over 4 years on the new fleet.
2: In this more dangerous and divided world, Canadian leadership will be defined not just by the strength of our values, but also the value of our strength.
3: Carney said this new partnership will create and sustain over 6,000 jobs every year over the next 8 years, and those jobs will be across the country. Jessica Singer, CBC News, London.
9: And Andrew, that's your local news.
1: Thank you, Angela. It's 25 minutes to 8. My name is Andrew Brown, and you're listening to London Morning. All right, let's take a bit of a break from the smoke and talk about snacking and frozen treats. The CBC's John Dallas song asked people to tell them their favorite.
10: I'm a gelato girl.
11: Why is that?
10: Oh, it's creamy, a wide range of flavors, and I really like a flavor called lemon, lime, and bitters that I learned about in New Zealand.
11: Can you get that anywhere here?
10: We haven't found it yet, I don't think, no, but I dream about it.
12: I like a slushie. It's like, it's really refreshing. And sweet.
11: Is there a particular flavor that you prefer?
12: I like it when there's the soda flavored ones. Those are usually really good.
13: It's a local ice cream shop, and their flavors are usually very creative. It's not like your run-of-the-mill chocolate and vanilla. Like, there's all kinds of fun stuff. They usually change the flavors seasonally also, which is like one of the nice things to do. Their strawberry is very good, and I think right now they have lavender blueberry that's really, really nice.
14: Yeah. I like the Kit Kat bars from Costco. Get a big pack of them.
11: Could you describe what it is?
14: It's like Kit Kat flavored ice cream on a stick with chocolate coating, you know, a little bit of nuts in there too. It's pretty good.
15: It's a boba place, and then they also have like frozen slushies and stuff, but it's like really good.
11: Yeah, and why do you like it more than, you know, ice cream, gelato, slushies?
15: I guess it's easier to like carry and walk around, right? And it's just like they have a lot of flavors, so it's really fun, and just it's just I like it better.
11: Do you have any favorite memories, you know, with boba in general?
15: There's one near my school, so all my friends would, like, we would always go, like, every, almost every day. And, like, I think we spent so much money there, to be honest.
1: That's the CBC's John Dallas song talking to Canadians about their favorite frozen treats. And if you're considering your options, you might want to reach for the ice cream, because it might not be that bad for you. Michael Rogers is here to tell us about that. He's a professor and the interim department chair in the Department of Food Science at the University of Guelph. Michael, good morning.
16: Morning, Andrew. How are you?
1: Good, thanks. Thanks for doing this. So how healthy is ice cream?
16: Well, ice cream can be really healthy as part of a balanced diet. I think we have to take it into the context of what does your entire diet look like? Are you eating predominantly foods that are high in sugar and high in fat and high in salt? Or are you eating predominantly whole foods? And if you're eating predominantly whole foods, ice cream can be a very healthy part of that diet.
1: Why is that? Well, what's healthy about it?
16: Well, the predominant ingredient in ice cream is milk. And milk's really unique. It's actually a superfood because it carries a lot of micronutrients in different ways than we can formulate in food. So in milk, for example, calcium is bound to the protein in these special casein micelles. And what that does is it increases the bioaccessibility and bioavailability of calcium so your body can utilize it better compared to, let's say, a supplement that contains calcium. The other thing is, too, with milk is there's a lot of other bioactive molecules. We might not consider them classical vitamins or minerals, but they do a biological function that's relatively important. So there's lots of different molecules within that ice cream that's quite good for you.
1: Okay, so there's stuff inside of ice cream that's good for you that the body needs and uses, but not all ice cream is created equal, right? Like, what if it's got chunks of chocolate or cookie dough and all that other stuff?
16: Well, other than becoming more delicious, the other thing that happens is we add more sugar. And right now in Western society, we've created two forms of malnutrition. We typically think of malnutrition as being undernourished, meaning you're not getting enough calories. And as a consequence of that, you're not getting enough micronutrients. Well, today in Western society, we see a new form of malnutrition where people are overnourished in calories, but are undernourished when it comes to the micronutrients. So ice cream has a balance of both. It has the macronutrients you need, sugar and fat, which are very important molecules required for life. But it also requires, it also contains the micronutrients that are very important for performing biological functions essential for life.
1: Okay. So then is that a long way of saying like, hey, if you want the cookie dough, grab the cookie dough?
16: Yeah. So I think, you, you know, you can choose whatever you want as long as it's in moderation and it is, as long as it is part of a healthy diet. If you're eating only boxed food or highly processed or formulated food, then you have to start to consider what things you're eating and try to incorporate into that more whole foods, more fruits, more vegetables, more whole grains. But again, ice cream and dairy is a very, very important part of the diet, and it's quite healthy and good for us to consume.
1: Okay. How careful do you have to be when you're picking out your ice cream? Because, you know, you walk down the grocery aisle and sometimes I wonder how much milk and cream is actually in this ice cream. Like, you know, they've got those frozen desserts that you see. What do you keep an eye on?
16: Yeah. Right when you start seeing anything other than ice cream, you often know that the fat has been replaced and the milk has been replaced with other sources of fat, such as palm oil or coconut oil. The downfall to these is those formulated foods that are made predominantly plant-based, those don't contain the same elements. So we don't have the complete protein that dairy has. We don't have the casein micelles that carry the unique structure. So you really want to make sure that if you're trying to get some health advantage out of it, that there's dairy in it, milk, cream. You don't want to get the ones that are just really high in sugar and fruit juice, because then you negate the benefit that milk imparts.
1: Right. Fair enough. So then would I be right to think that frozen yogurt's the same kind of thing? You get the similar benefits?
16: 100%. And maybe even a little bit more, because with the yogurt, you've gone through a fermentation. So you have pro and prebiotics, which are really good for colonizing the colon.
1: I also understand that the students that you work with in the food science program, they make freeze-dried ice cream. Well, why are they doing that?
16: Yeah, so one of the neat things with freeze-dried ice cream is it actually doesn't need refrigerated anymore or frozen. So what it is it's basically removing the water, but not by melting it and evaporating it, but through sublimation. So the ice cream never melts, yet we are able to remove that water. And it gives you a really nice texture and a shelf-stable product.
1: Oh, so you can just grab for it any time, eh?
16: And yeah, you could take it camping with you. You could take it to an event outside. It could be in your backpack for a few hours and it's not going to melt.
1: So then, Michael, before we go, does ice cream have a reputation problem?
16: Yeah, and I think it's contextual for today, right? So I think today, again, in Western society, we eat too much fat, we eat too much salt, and we eat too much sugar. And ice cream does have a lot of sugar in it, and it does have a lot of fat. But again, when you're eating a balanced diet, that sugar and fat is essential for life. So yes, they do get a little bit of a bad rap now and again. But again, when you're eating in the context of a healthy diet, you can have those indulgences without having any negative impact.
1: Great. So enjoy some vegetables and then don't feel bad about the ice cream, the little bowl of ice cream you have afterwards.
16: Exactly. Just don't put the vegetables in the ice cream.
1: Well, you know, whatever you're into. I don't want to judge, Michael. it's so good to have you. That was a lot of fun. Thanks for doing it.
16: No problem. Have a good day.
1: Yeah, you too. That's Michael Rogers. He's a professor and the interim department chair in the Department of Food Science at the University of Guelph. All right. Let's look at this weather forecast. It's going to be warm again today, a high of 28 degrees, but the main thing you're going to want to know about is the smoke. That air quality is still just awful out there. It's still at a 10 plus, a very high risk. That's going to last all day and all night, according to Environment Canada. It could lighten up a little bit mid-afternoon, but it's still going to be smoky. So a similar day to what we saw yesterday. It looks like a high of 28 to go with the smoke, a low of 20 with a chance of showers and a thunderstorm risk tonight, and smoky. And then it looks like tomorrow, again, a chance of showers, again, a risk of a thunderstorm. It could be windy, too. It looks like a northwest wind gusting to 40 kilometers an hour at times tomorrow. And smoke, at least in the morning and early in the afternoon, and a high of 27 degrees. Right now, it's warming up a little bit. It's 15. It's foggy and smoky. It's 16 minutes before 8 o'clock. And just a quick note here before we go to Ryan's traffic report. We are reaching out to you this morning because we have a doctor coming in at 10 past 8. Dr. Anna Guns is going to come in to answer questions about all of this smoke. And in this part of Ontario, we're not really used to it, right? It doesn't usually get really smoky like this. It certainly hasn't happened in the 3 years that I've been here. And so I know a lot of you have questions about what's safe and what isn't and what you should be doing. Should you be wearing a mask outside? Are you safe inside? How long is it safe to go outside? What if you're working outside? If you have any questions for the doctor, send us a text and I'll ask some of them. Our text line is 519-281-6593. Ryan is back. Now, you're wondering about your dog, right?
17: Yeah. Yeah, I have questions. And normally, before I get to that, we're almost always 99% of the time complete simpatico.
1: Sure, of course.
17: You get it, I get it, and we do the show. And I did hear you asking listeners for questions and send them to our text line. And someone sent a very serious question. They have asthma and they've been working outside. And they said, hey, how long should I be outside? And I totally forgot that you had asked them to send questions. So not wanting to carry the weight of the responsibility of giving someone medical advice, because I'm not the person for that. My answer was, I'm so sorry, we can't help you with that. Thankfully, you and I both look at the text line at the same time because you were able to swoop in there and say, hold on. Thank you for the question. Don't listen to that guy. We're going to take care of you in a little bit.
1: Yeah, you're busy back there. You're pushing all the buttons, calling all the guests. You know, it's a distracting job that you have.
17: Completely spaced. I'm also wondering, too, if I go outside, are my eyes really watering? Is my throat really choking up, or is it psychosomatic?
1: Oh, I wonder about that too, because sometimes even when I hear that it's going to be smoky, I start to feel it in my eyes and I go, is that the smoke or is that just my body playing tricks on me?
17: I think, yeah.
1: That's a good question. Yeah.
17: So what's real and what's imagined?
1: Yeah, good one.
17: Okay. Yeah.
1: So send us a text.
17: Yeah, we've been getting some good questions so far this morning. Right now, I can look at the roads for you. Always happy to say collision-free in London and the region, which is where we're at right now. You will find minor slowdowns in the city. Although the sun is coming out and you can see out there, Environment Canada is showing 0.4 kilometers of visibility. So the trick there is to use your full headlight system so people can see you on the roads, give yourself more space out there. And if you haven't left for your commute yet and you can give yourself more time, a great idea to do so. I want to give you this one more time. Asphalt work coming to Wortley Road in about 14 minutes right now. So that'll close between Bruce Street and Elmwood Avenue until Monday evening. If you catch the bus there is an LTC detour in place. And here's that handy text line. So hit us up with your questions, traffic tips, anything you have for London Morning at 519-281-6593.
1: We have this great text here too about the ice cream interview that we just did about how ice cream is actually good for you. It says, I gotta love the expert who says ice cream is good for you. Now could you please get him to work on pizza?
17: I love the fact that we just did a story that, hey, ice cream's good for you.
1: And there's another text here. I heard ice cream is essential for life. I always knew that.
17: Yeah, no, my wife has got a card to play now. There you go.
1: It's part of a balanced diet.
17: Totally.
1: So do you have a playlist for us too?
17: I do. So let's get into it. Earlier this week, we played a Boy Golden song from his album, Best of Our Possible Lives. You should check out the whole album, really, because it's full of bangers. The one we played is a slower tempo, but has this undeniable groove. Let's check out You Got It.

0: Yeah, it's cool. I love that riff.
1: Yeah, and that guitar sound just makes me think of an old industrial machine.
0: Yeah, it does.
1: Kind of just chogging along, right? Just
0: droning on, yeah, in a good way. Yeah.
1: So neat, yeah.
0: So good.
1: All right, for a local tune, Lito Pimienta. She's been dropping some singles lately. Earlier this morning, we played this really dreamy one called Talento.

0: Yeah, it's cool.
1: Yeah, really melodic. Really like that. All right, let's get to our last track here. This one's got a little bit of a, you know, moving your hips side to side sound for you. It's from brand new one from Sade Awele, featuring a band we've played before, Zen Soul. So let's check out the song in its entirety. This is Tell Me.

0: That is Tell Me from Shade Owele. You also heard Zen Soul on that cut, one of the songs for your playlist from Ryan this week. And we'll have links to those songs on our website, as we always do, tomorrow morning, cbc.ca/London. And as always, you can send us anything that you think we should be playing on our text line, 519-281-6593, or you can email londonmorning@cbc.ca. It's 8 minutes now before 8. Krystalee Ramlakhan is here with business. Krystalee, good morning.
1: Hi, good morning, Andrew.
0: So let's start with trade, because a top trade official for the U.S. says the Trump administration is not going to give Canada credit for its concessions. So what do they mean?
1: Well, you know, this comes as official negotiations between Canada and Washington remain stalled. And U.S. Trade Representative Jameson Greer says he's glad Canada dropped its digital services tax and rolled back its online streaming act. But he says Canada won't get credit for, quote, doing something bad and then undoing it. Now, Prime Minister Mark Carney dropped the tax last June, hours before payments from tech giants would be due. So companies were going to have to pay tax on some of their revenues earned from Canadian users. And, you know, the efforts seemed to steady the Canada-U.S. relationship briefly. But the U.S. froze talks again after Trump was angered by that Ontario-funded ad, quoting former President Ronald Reagan criticizing tariffs. And then in June, the federal government directed the CRTC to reconsider its decision to triple streamers' financial contributions to Canadian content. Now, the relationship between Canadian and U.S. trade officials has slowly thawed this year, and Greer says he's in weekly contact with his Canadian counterparts. However, while Canada and Mexico wanted to extend CUSMA, the U.S. is not renewing the Canada-U.S.-Mexico Agreement on Trade. Now, of course, this agreement, as we've talked about in the past, stays in place under annual rolling reviews now for up to a decade, at which point it will expire if no extension agreement is negotiated by then. And, you know, this trade agreement, it has shielded Canada and Mexico from many of Trump's tariffs. But of course, we know industries like steel, aluminum, automobiles, and cabinetry are still being slammed with separate duties. Now, Washington and Mexico have launched formal CUSMA negotiations, but no such talks have started with Canada. But, you know, last month, Carney said a bad deal could have been signed a year ago, but he says Canada is not going to sign a bad deal.
0: Yeah, and it's an interesting position for Mr. Carney on this digital services tax, because I know a lot of Canadians who voted for his party were upset that he scrapped that. So if he gets nothing out of it, that will be interesting to follow. Okay, so next up, Krystalee, we're seeing more cuts in the Canadian media business. So what kind of details do you have?
1: Yes, that's right. So Corus Entertainment, owner of the Global Television Network and multiple radio stations, says programming changes will result in dozens of job losses. The move comes as Corus grapples with a persistent drop in advertising sales and rising debt. So the union Unifor says 43 jobs will be cut, most based in Western Canada, but also three here in Ontario. That includes three here in Ontario. Now, Corus says while some production of its global news broadcasts for Alberta will be centralized, it will continue producing local news content in studios in the province. The company said it will also add an undisclosed number of new roles to support its local news delivery. And, you know, last month, the Corus CEO cited continued pressure on TV ad demand as the company reported double-digit decline in radio and television revenue. Corus shares have plunged nearly 70% over the last year, reaching, you know, penny stock territory. And Corus ended its latest quarter with more than $1 billion in debt. And much of that debt is linked to the company's 2016 purchase of Shaw Media.
0: Okay, the social media platform Truth Social. That's where Donald Trump does most of his rambling. They're planning on launching a paid feed. What is that all about?
1: Well, you know, this would give banks and traders faster access to President Trump's posts on the social media platform. So, yeah, Trump's media company is planning to charge for special high-speed access to Truth Social posts, including possibly a zone, which would affect national security and financial markets. The move would allow Wall Street trading firms and other institutions to get news from Truth Social contributors in milliseconds so they could make quick profits off moves in stocks, bonds, and interest rates. And called Truth PSI, of course, it would be similar to paid access on other platforms. But yeah, the difference here is that, of course, the most popular poster is the president himself. Now, the company has not immediately responded to a request for comment about whether this is Trump profiting off him being in office.
0: Okay, we'll keep an eye on it. Crystally, thank you. Have a great weekend.
1: Thanks, Andrew. You too.
0: That's Crystally Ramlikan with Business News. It's almost 2 minutes before eight. Angela McInnes is back. What are you working on this morning, Angela?
2: Andrew, London police are investigating a shooting in the city's southeast end this week that they believe was targeted. It happened just before Tuesday morning at a home on Julie Crescent near Devron Crescent and Pond Mills. No injuries were reported. A photo of the vehicle can be found on the CBC London website, and anyone with information is asked to contact police or Crime Stoppers.
0: Thank you very much, Angela. It's 2 minutes now before 8 o'clock. It's almost time for the national news. When we come back, we aren't used to breathing in this much smoke in this part of Ontario. And I know a lot of you have been wondering what's safe to do and what isn't. You sent so many good questions on the text line. A doctor is going to stop by, Dr. Anna Guns, to answer some of those questions in just about 10 minutes from now. And then at 20 past 8, we're going to meet the Grand Marshal for the Pride Parade that's happening in London on Sunday. So we still have plenty coming up here on the show. That air quality still at a 10 plus. That's as high as the scale goes, and you can expect that smoke to stick around all day and all night and into tomorrow. It looks like we have a high of 28 degrees today, a low of 20 with a chance of showers and a risk of a thunderstorm tonight. Right now, it's 15 degrees. There's a mix of fog and smoke out there. My name is Andrew Brown. This is London Morning, and we'll be back after World Report.
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4: 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Shania Twain, one of the most recognizable voices in country music. Before she was a global superstar, she was just a kid in Timmins, Ontario. 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
3: 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Coming up in half an hour, it's The Current.
6: I'm Pia Chattopadhyay. Christopher Nolan's adaptation of The Odyssey is out in theaters today. We're going to talk about how people are connecting with it and how Homer's 3,000-year-old text is still the blueprint for the hero's journey. That's coming up on The Current.
7: This is World Report. Good morning, I'm John Northcott. U.S. President Donald Trump is pushing Congress to pass strict new voting laws after claiming China hacked millions of American voter files. In a primetime televised address last night, Trump accused Beijing of interfering in the 2020 election.
8: The People's Republic of China carried out what is believed to be the largest compromise of election data in history, resulting in China's illicit acquisition of 220 million U.S. voter files.
7: Trump says the alleged breach shows the American voting system is dangerously exposed, but Democrats are dismissing the claims as a political smokescreen. Democratic Senator Chris Coons.
9: I heard no concrete evidence or even allegations that foreign actors actually changed the results of American elections. This really amounted to a temper tantrum from our president that his own party won't pass the voter suppression bill that he has been pushing and pushing for them to take up.
7: Coons is pointing to the Save America Act, a Republican-backed bill that would force voters to present physical proof of citizenship to register. Opponents warn the strict new rules could disenfranchise millions of eligible American voters. Air raid sirens are blaring across the Persian Gulf this morning as a new wave of U.S. airstrikes triggers massive retaliatory fire from Iran. American airstrikes are targeting key bridges and electrical infrastructure and have collapsed a tower at a major Iranian port. Iran has responded by firing missiles at U.S. allies in the region. The sirens heard across Kuwait City, where the military says it is actively intercepting incoming Iranian missiles and drones. Qatar and Bahrain also warned residents to take shelter as they came under Iranian fire. 893 wildfires are actively burning across Canada, and nearly 130 of them are completely out of control. Fire crews from Yukon, Alberta, and British Columbia are being deployed to Ontario to help battle the crisis. More than 175 fires are tearing through the province, forcing several remote First Nations to flee. And as the CBC's Sarah Law reports, community leaders say help is arriving far too late.
10: Canadians always look after each other.
11: Prime Minister Mark Carney says his government is providing helicopters and search and rescue aircraft to assist firefighting efforts. Ontario has formally requested federal assistance, including possibly deploying the Canadian Armed Forces. Despite criticism about the province's firefighting budget, Premier Doug Ford says it's all hands on deck.
12: But our government will continue to spare no expense to protect the people and the communities.
11: But for Nomigusasagagin, it's too little, too late. The entire First Nation north of Thunder Bay burned to the ground Monday. Chief Helen Pavela says her community members got out safely, but had to do it all on their own.
13: Nobody answered their cries.
11: The Assembly of First Nations passed an emergency resolution Thursday seeking federal support for Nomigusasagagin. Devin Wanakomik is Emergency Response Coordinator for White Sand First Nation. It's been affected by the same fire as Nomigusasagagin, which is more than 300,000 hectares large. Wanakomik says leaders need to work together to improve response times.
14: Emergencies are not the time for governments to debate responsibility.
11: Locals in Thunder Bay are collecting donations of food, clothing, and toys for evacuees in town as the city continues to be stunned by yellow, smoky skies. Sarah Law, CBC News, Thunder Bay, Ontario.
7: On the West Coast, hundreds of people have been ordered to leave their homes, and more than 1,000 others are on evacuation alert. As Tanya Fletcher reports, crews are up against some of the toughest weather conditions of the summer.
15: For nearly 2 weeks, crews have been battling twin blazes in BC's Fraser Canyon, about 200 kilometers northeast of Vancouver. A few dozen properties were previously on evacuation order, but the flames are now burning dangerously close to Boston Bar. On Thursday, the entire town was ordered to evacuate, affecting roughly 200 homes and businesses.
16: It looked really bad. It looked really bad, and it's pretty scary. We've been packed.
15: Evacuee Fernando Balanta packed an emergency bag and watched in disbelief as the flames grew near.
16: Trees looking like they're Q-tips doused in gasoline just going up a light. An entire mountain just disappeared before our eyes within, like, minutes.
15: The BC Wildfire Service expects conditions to remain volatile with lightning and little rain in the forecast. Meanwhile, closer to the coast near Whistler, flames and thick columns of smoke are threatening the village of Pemberton. More than 1,300 properties are on evacuation alert.
17: I mean, it's alarming, right, to have it right there.
15: Claire Hayes has lived in Pemberton for 15 years.
17: We spent a lot of time biking, and to know how dry the forest is right now is concerning.
15: That fire sparked up Wednesday, just 5 kilometers from Highway 99, the main route through the region. It's one of nearly a dozen new wildfires to ignite in BC within a 24-hour period. Tanya Fletcher, CBC News, Vancouver.
7: Heavy smoke from the Canadian wildfires is wafting across the border, plunging major American cities into severe air quality crises. Skies from the Midwest to the Northeast are surrounded in a thick, toxic haze.
18: We have a friend of mine now that's in urgent care because of the smoke.
19: My dog has a doctor's appointment tomorrow, and we actually canceled it because my ride is my aunt, and she's got asthma.
20: If you don't have to come outside for nothing, don't come out. If you need to come out, have a mask for sure. Don't use excuse you don't have one. At least do a bandana.
7: Chicago and Detroit are currently tracking as the most polluted cities in the world, with hazardous health alerts active across 10 states. They wear full body suits, heavy masks, and claim to be visitors from another planet. But the breakout Canadian band Engine du Poitrin is currently from, or actually rather, from Saguenay, Quebec. The mysterious duo, currently selling out shows across Canada and Europe with a completely unique sound. Makhda Gabrielsalassa has the story on the viral phenomenon.
1: The sound, the look, and the language is out of this world. Engine du Poitrin, the experimental rock duo out of Quebec, has taken the music scene by storm.
21: It's upbeat, it's creative.
22: The wacky time signatures, and yeah, it's just very bizarre.
1: The band went viral after its performance video was released by a Seattle radio station, drew a massive crowd at Montreal's Jazz Festival, the largest since Stevie Wonder played there in 2009. And has sold out shows across Canada, the US, and Europe. Musically, it's microtonal rock, hitting tones in between notes. Many raving about the musical patterns too. Caroline Carbonneau is a guitarist with the Juno-winning rock band Nobro in Montreal.
23: I know that the guitar playing is playing with a loop pedal, and he's kind of building his melodies and chords throughout the songs. So there's a lot of repetitive notes and melodies.
1: Then you have the costumes covered in polka dots and masked up. Get this, publicly, their identities remain a mystery. Fans that saw them in Toronto this week say don't get it twisted. It's not some gimmick, it's the real deal.
24: It's very pure, it's very inviting, inclusive.
25: In a world of everything that feels AI, it's nice to see some real talent and some uniqueness.
1: Even though that talent claims to be from out of this world. Makhda Gebrselassie, CBC News, Toronto.
7: And finally.
26: I'm going out tonight. I'm feeling all right. Gonna let it all hang out.
7: Shania Twain has sold out massive global stadiums throughout her career, but tonight she's checking off a legendary Toronto venue that eluded her before she became a superstar. The Canadian country pop icon is playing an intimate, sold-out show at the Horseshoe Tavern. The historic room on Queen Street West has been a musical institution since 1947. It served as a famous launching pad for iconic Canadian acts like Blue Rodeo and Tragically Hip. Even the Rolling Stones played there. Twain told the Canadian press that back in her early days, she was never big or well-known enough to sing there. She said she and her bandmates could only dream of playing the legendary stage.
27: No clothes, no shoes in the south and the sun, running round and not tattoos.
7: The surprise gig is a massive contrast to her recent shows, including a 12-night run at London's Wembley Stadium. But the Shoe holds fewer than 500 people. Tonight's performance comes ahead of her seventh studio album, Little Miss Twain, which is out next Friday. And that is the latest national and international news from World Report. I'm John Northcott. This is CBC News.
0: Welcome back to London Morning at 10 past 8. I'm Andrew Brown. Coming up next, we are breathing in a lot of smoke this week. A doctor is here to answer some of your questions about that. And when I look at the Air Quality Health Index, it still says 10 plus. That's very high risk. That's as high as the scale goes. And if you pull up the hourly forecast, that is what we're expecting all day today. Either a 10 plus or a 10, which is a high risk. But you can expect it to be smoky all day and all night again. To go with that, it looks like a high of 28 degrees today. Smoky again tonight, a low of 20. That comes with a chance of showers and a thunderstorm risk. And we still have a chance of showers and a thunderstorm risk tomorrow. It could be windy tomorrow as well. Looks like a northwest wind gusting to 40 kilometers an hour. And smoky again, at least in the morning and early in the afternoon. You're going to want to monitor it beyond that. The high is 27 degrees tomorrow. And it is warming up a little bit out there now. It's 16 degrees. Environment Canada is still saying it's foggy and smoky this morning. Brian's watching the commute for us. How's that going?
2: That's right. The actual number, 0.8 kilometers of visibility, according to Environment Canada. But having said that, we are collision-free in London and the region, Andrew.
0: All right. Thank you very much. Ryan, we'll have one last update in about 10 minutes. Angela McInnes is back. Angela, what are you working on now?
3: Andrew, that smoke is raising health concerns and causing a number of bans and event cancellations. A trip to the splash pad or a backyard bonfire are off the table until further notice. And also in other news, a second-degree murder trial of a London man accused of killing his girlfriend has wrapped up. We'll have details on these stories and others at 8:30.
0: So it's still so smoky today, and we don't experience days like these in this part of Ontario very often. So we want to talk about staying safe out there. Like, what's safe to do and what isn't? Should you be wearing a mask? What kind of things should we be doing when it's so smoky like this? We have Dr. Anna Guns with us now to answer some of these questions. She's an associate professor with the Schulich School of Medicine and Dentistry at Western. Dr. Guns, thank you for coming in.
4: Thanks for having me.
0: How are you holding up in the smoke this week?
4: I've felt better, I have to say. Yeah.
0: Really, hey, yeah. Like, it's just, it's, you know, it just gets to you, gets in your lungs. Your
4: well, and I feel a little bit more foggy this morning as well. And when I woke up this morning, my eyes were as red as could be, and I had almost forgotten what had happened. And then when I got a film of black off my eyelids, I thought, oh, yes, that's right. The wildfire smoke. And these are all things that we know can happen for sure.
0: Okay. So let's start with masks. Mm-hmm. What are you telling people about masks?
4: So as surgical masks will filter about 25% of what you're breathing. N95 will filter about 95%. So definitely anyone with concerns, anyone with lung conditions, especially anything you need a puffer for, very highly recommended if you have to go outside today. And I definitely would have worn one myself if I had left one in my car this morning. At the end of the day, it's going to be a bit of personal choice based on your risk. No one can tell you what to do or not, but certainly the N95 is a good option.
0: Yeah. So that the N95, that's the one with like the little metal slats that really keeps stuff out.
4: Exactly. So the 95 is for, it filters 95% of the, and this is really for infectious diseases, but it does seem to be effective for most of the particles that we get with wildfire smoke.
0: Yeah. And we know people that already have conditions should be wearing masks and being extra careful. How about someone who doesn't? Just like, you know, the stereotypical ordinary person who is just going about their day.
4: Yeah, I was thinking about this today because I think there are a lot of health conditions, and I think, but a lot of the time we often ask when it comes to environmental things, is this bad for me? Mm-hmm. But if we change the question and we ask, how can this be good for me? You still need evidence, right? You still need science, but I think it changes the context. And even looking outside, you know, in my house, a precious resource is common sense. And so looking outside, you could ask yourself, how can this be good for me? And you probably say, it's not probably very good for me. And that's certainly what the evidence shows. So, and I'm happy to talk about some of the health risks, but the way I sort of interpret all of this is it kind of affects your lungs, your heart and your brain are the big systems. That's also what heat affects. There's less long-term information and data that we have on wildfire smoke exposure, where you have a high concentration for a short period, as opposed to the 50 years we have of air pollution data, and we get more and more and more about it. But what we're seeing, because we are starting to get some long-term data now, is it's really mirroring what we're seeing with the long-term, you know, air pollution, which is, you know, embedded risk of, you know, in for your heart and your brain and your lungs. So for the average person, you know, we have to live our lives. We have to do things. I'm a parent. I need my kids to also experience life and outside in the summers. And now our summers are hot and smoky, it seems.
0: Yeah.
4: So there is a balance of risk. So it probably will end up something like, a risk factor long term, you know, like, you know, if you've smoking or all these other exposures we give ourselves, alcohol, what does that do to our cardiovascular health long term? I'm guessing that's where it'll end up for the average person.
0: Yeah. Okay. That's a thank you for the detail there. I asked the audience to send us a bunch of questions because people are really thinking about this right now. It's the smoke is so in your face, right? And it makes sense. So are you okay to go through a few of these questions?
4: Yeah.
0: So the first one I have here, it says, I'm a summer student working in landscaping and I have asthma. How long should I realistically be outside?
4: You probably shouldn't is the guess there. Definitely if you have an N95 mask, really make sure that you you know, your disease underneath is well controlled and have your puffer with you at all times. And I would definitely try to avoid the outside if possible. At the end of the day, listen to your lungs and your body,
0: yeah.
4: Right? If you have to be, this is not the day to tough it out. Make sure you have safety stuff around you. Make sure your coworkers do. And if you can, get an alternative assignment inside.
0: And if you don't feel well, be honest with yourself.
4: Oh, 100%. We're very bad at that in this society.
0: Absolutely.
4: Right?
0: Yeah, I am for sure. We have another question here. How protected are we inside of our cars? And should we maybe mask when driving?
4: Yeah. So the biggest risk, determinant of our indoor car air quality, indoor air quality is the outdoor. And so our cars do have a filter in them. But in reality, it will depend on that. One of the things you can do in your car for sure is hit the recycle air button so that we'll only use the air in.
0: Yeah,
4: that's definitely something you can do. But without an air quality monitor in your car, it would be hard to know. But honestly, this morning driving in, I definitely felt the need for a mask based on what I was breathing in my car even.
0: Okay. You mentioned your eyes when you woke up this morning. Someone texted in and says, I've got bad dry eye. It's painful. What should I think about doing?
4: Yeah, definitely. So the smoke will irritate all of your mucous membranes. So dry mouth, dry eyes, sore throat, headache, all these kind of things. So use eye drops. You can use, you can get a wet compress, like a cloth, and warm it up for 10 minutes, put it on your eyes, and then massage your eyelids. There's also wipes that you can get that are eyelid safe, or baby ones that can wipe the film off your lower eyelids before, and then use eye drops.
0: Just so, like regular eye drops.
4: Like whatever they use for their dry eyes, but you're probably just going to need more of it. And people who are allergic, so it's not just, you know, there's also pollen and fungal spores, like so much that's in that smoke because it's getting carried distances. So if you're someone who has allergies, that also might be part of it. So use your allergy eye drops.
0: Okay, this next one, I was actually wondering about it myself when I went to exercise last night. Is it best to even avoid strength training inside today to protect our long-term health? That's from Julia.
4: Well, again, that will depend on how good the air quality is in your home. So one of the things I definitely recommend is just for a lot of the time you can get them for about $20. There's lots of different air quality monitors that you can get for inside your home. And they just have a red, yellow, green light. And so I would get one, put it in the area where you work out and see what it looks like. If it's green, because you know you have a lot of air purifiers, you have a HEPA filter in your furnace, then you're probably good to go. If though it's not so good, then I would defer anything that involves any type of exercise where you have deep breathing until the smoke passes.
0: Okay, good to know. And we have one more here. It says, I live in an apartment with central air. However, the smell of smoke is quite strong in our hallways. Does that mean there is particulate matter in the hallways? And should I maybe be wearing a mask when I walk the halls of my apartment building?
4: So if you can smell the smoke, then that's probably where it is.
0: Yeah.
4: So that might be a good idea then. And whatever you can have for people who

0: I suppose in the meantime, trust your body. And if you don't feel well,
1: definitely
0: be honest with yourself on a day like today.
1: Yes, absolutely. So heart and lungs. So we know there's a risk of heart attack, stroke, and for people, for your seniors, sometimes there's a confusion. We all also don't think as clearly, and they looked at this in firefighters in California last year, the year before. So if you're feeling a bit cloudy, you know, maybe not the time to make the big decisions in your life.
0: Fair enough. Yeah.
1: And also validate it. And anyone with mental illness as well might experience a flare. So community, validation, support for each other. And for those who make the, it makes them think of climate change and causes a lot of anxiety, honor that and send an email to your MP and your MPP in the meantime, because the only way that we're going to make this stop is by actually taking effective action.
0: Dr. Guns, it's so good to have you this morning. Thank you.
1: Thank you.
0: That's Dr. Anna Guns, an associate professor with the Schulich School of Medicine and Dentistry at Western University.

0: from her upcoming new album, Little Miss Twain. That is Shania Twain with Faded Blue Jeans. And if you like, you can stick around. Coming up at 10 o'clock this morning on Q, an interview with Shania Twain. It's 8:23 now. It's very smoky out. Your forecast is coming up. But Ryan is back with one last look at the commute.
1: Hi there. Collision-free in London and the region. Some minor slowdowns in the city. Visibility still below a kilometer, according to Environment Canada. If you see something on the roads, let me know by texting 519-281-6593.
0: All right. Thank you very much, Ryan. That air quality is still horrible. It is a 10+. That is as high as the scale goes, and you can expect it to be bad all day today. I'm looking at the hour by hour. So we're at this 10+, very high risk. For the next few hours through the morning, we could just be at a 10, which is high risk, but then we go back into 10+ later this afternoon and overnight. So expect another day of horrible air quality. A high of 28 degrees today, a low of 20 with a chance of showers and a thunderstorm risk tonight. And right now, it is still warming up a bit. It's 16 degrees now, and we are still seeing fog and smoke out there. But, of course, you can expect the fog part to clear up over the next little bit. It's 8:24, and downtown London is going to be a party this weekend. The 30th Pride Parade is on Sunday, and my next guest is going to be a big part of it. Naomi Nadia is this year's Grand Marshal, and Naomi is sitting across from me in our studio now. Good morning.
2: Good morning. How you doing?
0: I'm good, thanks. Congratulations on being the marshal. How are you feeling about it?
2: Oh, I'm pumped. I'm excited.

0: excited about this. So, it's my first time being Pride Marshal.
1: So of course. Yeah. So how did you end up in this position?
0: Well, actually, there was this opening where they had the form on the website asking people to come get nominated. And I was like, you know what? This is interesting. I think I could actually possibly get some of members of the community to come and help me, nominate me. And I did. And I went out and I started asking people, can you please vote for me? And they were like, oh, of course, of course. And I just got all these votes. I'm like, this is amazing. And then later on, they're like, yeah, Naomi, congratulations. You got Grand Marshal. I'm like, yay.
1: Well, that's fantastic. I love it when it works out like that. Because you do a lot of important work in the community.
0: Yes.
1: Let's go through some of it. I know you've been an LGBTQ+ ambassador with the London Police Service.
0: Yes.
1: What kind of work are you doing there?
0: Basically, I'm just showing up, showing face. I'm trying my best to collaborate with them. This is all volunteer, so there's nothing, I don't get paid for it or anything.
1: Right.
0: I just go up, I just go to show face and represent the community. My main goal is to still mend that bridge. And, you know, there's a lot of members of the community who don't like anything involving with like police wise.
1: Of course.
0: And I'm just there to basically educate them and tell them, hey, you have me. And this, it confuses them because they're like, you black, you immigrant, and you trans. Mm-hmm. All those things don't even mix with police. Like, I just go basically just to tell them, hey, let's try and fix this wound that is happening. Historically, we know there's a lot of bad things that have happened with the police and the LGBTQ community, mm-hmm. to West LGBTQIA+ community. And I'm just there basically to see what I could do in terms of contributing some positive between both communities, because there are police who are actually members of our community.
1: Of course, in every line of work, right?
0: Yeah. And we don't see them that much, and they tend to just basically keep it to themselves. It's very professional on their end. And yeah, I'm just basically there to always tell them, come out, be yourself, be proud, be out.
1: How would you say that's going? Like, the conversations you're having with police, how are you feeling about that?
0: They're trying their best, but there is a lot of setback by members of our own towards LGBTQIA community. Every time when for example, police organizations try to do their best within doing things in the community, we have them pushing them back. We have members of our own community pushing them back and saying they don't feel safe. They don't want them to be involved. And so some of the times the police basically backs away, and people like myself come in and tell them, hey, please, let's do this. Let's show that the community, that we can support them, like the police can support them. And yeah, I get both ends of the stick.
1: Of course. Sounds like difficult work.
0: It is. Yeah, I do get a lot of people who don't like they come to me and they say, why are you doing this with the police? And I'm like, well, somebody needs to do it.
1: So you still see the value in it.
0: There is a lot of value there. Yeah. And I think we should not let that go. We need to actually collaborate with them and have interesting conversation and open dialogue and all that kind of stuff, because they actually want to help. Mm-hmm. But they, respectively, the reason they're not showing that they're doing anything is because they just don't want to get, they don't want to upset our community members.
1: I know you also, in your community, you work with a lot of newcomers to Canada.
0: Yes.
1: What are they telling you about their experience when they move here?
0: Oh, it's interesting because they're here, and when you look at them visually, you could see that they're actually trying to fit in. Mm. Like, and a lot of people say assimilate and like, you know, but my thing is about integration. I would like them to integrate, and they come in from places like Kenya, Nigeria, all those places where LGBT is forbidden, and and they execute them at home. And so when they come to Canada, we still see this, we still get this vibe on them where they feel like they're not quite comfortable because they believe somebody is still watching them, and that could go back to their country. And the reason they are afraid is because there's a possibility that, say, for example, they do not get the paperwork, say if it's like PR or citizenship or anything, there's a high possibility of them going back. So when they go back to their country and they have been openly gay in Canada, the word spreads in their country that they have been openly gay, and then they get prosecuted. Oh. So we have that a lot.
1: That must just be a horrifying thing to think.
0: Yes.
1: Oh, that's really difficult.
0: I actually have my own little organization that is helping them, which is called the Rainbow Community of Canada.
1: Yeah.
0: And I'm just basically trying my best to have, you know, like have more people get involved. And I saw that a lot of the times that the younger people here in Canada do not like, I mean, like you could have them, you could have your supporters for a little while, but the problem is actually keeping them. We have people, but the problem is keeping them because they lose interest and they just want to party and have fun, the younger people. But it's very hard trying to get volunteers or members or people who could actually stay and help us.
1: Okay.
0: Yeah.
1: Well, thanks for the work you're doing.
0: Yeah, you're welcome.
1: And congratulations again on being the parade marshal. I hope you have a great time on Sunday.
0: I hope so. I'll be one of those people without the N9 mask.
1: And hopefully the smoke clears up by then, right?
0: Yes,
1: yeah, hopefully. A bit of relief would be great. So nice meeting you.
0: Thank you so much.
1: That's Naomi Nadia. She's this year's Grand Marshal in London's Pride Parade. The parade is on Sunday. It starts at noon at the Western Fair District. It goes down Queen's Avenue all the way to Victoria Park. Right now it's 16 degrees and foggy and smoky at 8:31.
2: This is CBC News. From CBC London, the 8:30 local news. Good morning. I'm Angela McInnes. The fire situation in Northwest Ontario remains dire. In just the last hour, a mandatory evacuation order has been issued for Fort Frances. Overall, nearly 200 wildfires are burning across the province. More than a dozen communities and counting have been evacuated from the Northwest. A lung specialist is warning of the potential health impacts of breathing in wildfire smoke. Environment Canada has issued an orange level warning for poor air quality. It says may persist into the weekend. Dr. Vaibhav Gupta is the chief medical advisor of the Lung Health Foundation. He says exposure to the smoke puts those with heart disease and those on active chemotherapy or immunosuppressive therapy especially at risk. But he says it can impact everyone negatively. He says the smoke contains chemicals and agents like ozone, methane, sulfur, and nitrogen dioxide, carbon monoxide, and fine particulate matter that people are breathing into their lungs.
3: Generally causing inflammation in the body and causing those symptoms like chest tightness, headache, dizziness, or just feeling tired and not being able to explain why. And part of the reason is we're not getting as much oxygen or getting it as efficiently as we typically do.
2: Gupta says the immediate effects are clear from increased ER visits this week. He recommends making sure your furnace and air filters are up to date and using a HEPA air filter at home if you're experiencing symptoms. And that smoke is expected to linger in the region into the weekend. Sergeant Ed Sanchuk is with West Region OPP. He says drivers need to make sure they can be seen in the haze, and that means turning on their headlights.
4: Even during daylight hours, smoke can make it difficult for other drivers to see your vehicle. Headlights help increase your visibility and allow other road users to spot you sooner, reducing the risk of collisions. So please, turn on your headlights whenever visibility is reduced by smoke, fog, rain, or other weather conditions.
2: Sanchuk notes just leaving your daytime running lights on does not light up your rear lights, which would lead to collisions if people can't see a vehicle they're following on the road. And meantime, conditions are causing a slew of bans and event cancellations in the city. Kendra Segan has more.
5: A trip to the splash pad or a backyard bonfire are off the table until further notice. Environment Canada has placed most of Ontario under an orange air quality warning as smoke from northern Ontario wildfires continue to blanket the province. The conditions prompted the London Fire Department to ban all open air burns until air quality improves. The City of London has also closed all of its outdoor programs, recreation facilities, and sporting amenities. That includes outdoor pools, soccer fields, and storybook gardens. Several events were also cancelled in the city late yesterday, including the second night of Rock the Park. The city is keeping its indoor community centres open as a space for Londoners to find relief from the haze. Kendra Segan, CBC News, London.
2: And in other news, the second-degree murder trial of a London man accused of killing his girlfriend has wrapped up. Yesterday, lawyers finished their closing arguments. David Yates, who is 53, is charged with killing his girlfriend, 22-year-old Caitlin Jennings, 3 years ago in West London. The court heard she died of blunt force trauma after being struck dozens of times with a hammer. CBC's Andrew Lupton has that story.
6: Crown Attorney Kara Douglas says it's clear David Yates should be found guilty of second-degree murder. But to get that conviction, the judge has to believe Yates knew his actions could have caused her death. In her closing arguments yesterday, Douglas said the fact Caitlin Jennings had more than 200 wounds on her body is proof her death was no accident. Douglas also pointed to logical gaps in Yates' testimony, including his assertion that he didn't call 911 right away because he didn't realize how badly she was hurt. Douglas told the court it defies common sense that Mr. Yates didn't notice any of the injuries that he caused to Miss Jennings. Defense lawyer Cassandra DeMello said her client acted in self-defense and should be convicted of manslaughter, not murder. She pointed to Jennings' history of assaulting Yates and what she said was a clear pattern of intimate partner violence. DeMello said he never intended to kill Miss Jennings and that the Crown has not proven he did. In September, the court will learn the date when Justice Joseph Perfetto will deliver his verdict. Andrew Lupton, CBC News, London.
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1: Thank you very much, Angela. It is 8:36 now. We're just about finished for the week. We all still have our voices, considering all this smoke, so that's a win, right? Before I go, got to thank the team here at London Morning, starting with our reporters, Jack Sutton, Matthew Trevithick, Kendra Segan, Andrew Lupton, Alessio Donini, Isha Bargava, and Jessica Singer. Thanks to Ryan, and to Angela, and to Michelle Both, who produced London Morning this week, and Travis Dolany, our executive producer at CBC London. Thanks to everyone. Thanks to all of you for listening. Please be safe in the smoke today and through the weekend. That air quality is still at a 10 plus. That's a very high risk, and we are expecting it to be smoky all day. So keep an eye on it, and keep an eye on yourselves. Thank you so much for listening. If you like, you can reach out on our text line. It's 519-281-6593. The Current is coming up.

0: This is a CBC News update. Good morning, I'm Angela McInnes. Prime Minister Mark Carney stopped by London yesterday. He announced a federal plan to spend nearly $2 billion over 4 years on new armored combat vehicles. They'll be built by General Dynamics Land Systems. Also, the second-degree murder trial of David Yates has wrapped up. The 53-year-old man is accused of killing his 22-year-old girlfriend 3 years ago. A date for the final verdict has not yet been set. And finally, the fire situation in northwest Ontario remains dire. Overall, nearly 200 wildfires are burning across the province. More than a dozen communities and counting have been evacuated. And meantime, Environment Canada says air quality in London will remain poor going into the weekend. There's more news coming up at the top of the clock here on CBC Radio 1.
1: Here's the Environment Canada weather forecast for London and surrounding areas, and an orange smoke advisory still in effect for London, Parkhill, and Eastern Middlesex County. Poor air quality in the region will persist into the weekend. Today's forecast shows widespread smoke and a daytime high of 28 that will feel like 34 with humidity. Expect increasing cloudiness tonight with widespread smoke. There's a slight chance of showers and risk of a thunderstorm overnight. Tonight's low 20. A cloudy day tomorrow with local smoke. Tomorrow's high 27 with a chance of rain and thunderstorms.
0: That don't impress me much. So, yeah.
2: I'm Jill Deacon in for Tom Power. Shania Twain is on cue today. You are in the middle of her conversation with Tom Power, which was recorded in Los Angeles. She's been talking about her new album, Little Miss Twain, that's out everywhere on the 24th of July. Shania and Tom have been talking about growing up in Timmins, finding comfort in the bush, making fires and writing songs, and about how that little girl who would perform in smoky bars in the early hours of the morning is actually still in her. Shania got her start in those bars because of her mom's belief in her talent. Her mother would always tell her she was going to be the next Tanya Tucker. Tanya was only 13 years old when she had her first huge hit in the 70s.

0: unbelievable performance as Penelope as you sort of watch this movie unfold. Hannah, it is worth noting that up until 2017, up until the translation that David mentioned earlier from Emily Wilson, up until 2017, there had not been any women translating the Odyssey. I think like that there's a big reason why that particular translation made a big splash, because like it was a significant moment. But also, when you watch this movie, like traditionally for a really long time, the women of the Odyssey have not been given that much space. How did you feel about the way that women were portrayed in this version of the Odyssey, in Nolan's version of the Odyssey?
1: Yeah, I mean, I think Emily Wilson, who did that translation, she's talked about how she didn't really go in to try and make it feminist. It's just because she's a woman.
0: Yeah.
1: It suddenly made it seem like that way. But I think what I liked about it is because Nolan has historically not been great with his female characters, I've not been much of a fan. And certainly this is a story that is all about the male characters compared to the women. Yeah. But I did really enjoy how much more space for complexity and vulnerability and autonomy that certainly Penelope has in this film. You know, she has kind of not a fraught relationship with Telemachus, but there's a sense that like, he's like, well, you know, we haven't had a king. It's like, I've been the king. For yeah,
0: I've been sitting on this throne, actually. Thank you.
1: Yeah. And I think the same with kind of the way that Circe is portrayed and certainly Calypso, there's an element that they're quite vindictive or quite sneaky. And I think there's something about how they're portrayed in this, especially with Samantha Morton, who does an amazing performance for such a short amount of time. But it's kind of like you understand them, like Circe had a point. Like Calypso isn't there just to kind of, you know, steal him away. There's something about that, something healing in what she's trying to do. And maybe it's a flawed way in which she carries it out, but she's not trying to just keep her to himself and she's trying to heal someone. So for me, I really like that. My only thing that I think is interesting in what it has omitted from the original text is there's a character played by Mia Goth who plays Melantho, who's kind of a slave girl. And what we don't really see here is the difference between, I guess, social status with women within Ithaca.
0: Yeah.
1: Like, Penelope is like the queen. Everyone else that's kind of involved are slaves. So there's this idea in the kind of original poem that they slept with the suitors, and the suitors are awful in like every version of it.
0: Yeah.
1: But there's this, in the end of it, there's retribution against the slave women who slept with them. Kind of reminds me of like Nazi Germany and when, mm-hmm. you know, French women would get kind of like tarnished and hung up because they interacted. And it's like, they're just trying to save their lives. Like yes. They have no power. How are they supposed to stop men coming to them? They either die or they end up like, you know, being assaulted by them. So for me, I think not having that in could have been more powerful. I think it could have been more powerful to have it in rather than reduce Mia's role.
0: I just wanted to stop talking right now because we got to say goodbye to our radio audiences. So if you're listening on the radio, there will be a longer version of this conversation that you can find wherever you get your podcasts. My name is Al-Amin Abdul Mahmoud. We've been talking about the Odyssey. This show is called Commotion. We'll be back on Monday. We will see you then.
2: This is a CBC News update. Good morning. I'm Angela McInnes. Prime Minister Mark Carney stopped by London yesterday. He announced a federal plan to spend nearly $2 billion over 4 years on new armored combat vehicles. They'll be built by General Dynamics Land Systems. Also, the second-degree murder trial of David Yates has wrapped up. The 53-year-old man is accused of killing his 22-year-old girlfriend 3 years ago. A date for the final verdict has not yet been set. And finally, the fire situation in northwest Ontario remains dire. Overall, nearly 200 wildfires are burning across the province. More than a dozen communities and counting have been evacuated. And meantime, Environment Canada says air quality in London will remain poor going into the weekend. There's more news coming up at the top of the clock here on CBC Radio 1.
3: Here's the Environment Canada weather forecast for London and surrounding areas, and an orange smoke advisory still in effect for London, Parkhill, and eastern Middlesex County. Poor air quality in the region will persist into the weekend. Today's forecast shows widespread smoke and a daytime high of 28. That will feel like 34 with humidity. Expect increasing cloudiness tonight with widespread smoke. There's a slight chance of showers and risk of a thunderstorm overnight. Tonight's low 20. A cloudy day tomorrow with local smoke. Tomorrow's high 27 with a chance of rain and thunderstorms.
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0: Mark.
1: All right. 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And who am I to disappoint a puppy? Maybe not caring about a puppy's feelings is my opponent's thing, but not to me, my friends. Dogs are humble. They don't get swelled heads like those horses, right? With their smug, pre-glued attitude, right? Let that one settle in there. They don't need a wreath at the end of the day. They're happy with a belly rub. Have you ever rubbed a horse's belly? It's disgusting. Don't ask me how I know. Dog slayers ask the question, who's a good boy? You, for giving it a try. Thank you.
2: All right. Graham Clark, giving the crowd something to think about here. That is it, Yellowknife. It's time to vote by applause. Who thought Graham's dog sled debate made you want to sit and stay for more? Graham Clark. Okay. Some good support for Graham. And how many of you thought Jenny's anti-dog sledding argument really dished it out? Jenny Hamilton. All right. The crowd has spoken. They like Jenny Hamilton. They do not like dog sledding. The winner is Jenny Hamilton. Big hand for Jenny Hamilton and Graham Clark, everybody. Well, that's all for this week. I'm Steve Patterson saying, if you haven't tried dog sledding yet, to me, you simply mush. I'll argue with you again soon, Canada. Good night.
3: 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This week's episode was produced by Nicole Callender, Chloe Edbrook, Dean Jenkinson, and Graham Clark. With continuity by Graham Clark, Diana Francis, and Gary Jones. 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With special thanks to Katie Ellen Humphreys, David Pride, and Emily Ferrier. 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
7: 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Coming up on Ontario Today, thousands now in northwestern Ontario forced to flee wildfires.
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9: This is CBC News. From CBC London, the 12 o'clock local news. Good afternoon, I'm Angela McInnes. Right now in London, it's 25 degrees. Three people are in hospital in critical condition after a fire broke out at a residence this morning in Old East Village. Emergency crews were called to 745 Dundas Street at around 10:30. At least 10 residents were evacuated as the fire department worked to knock out the flames. Those not taken to hospital will be put in the care of the Red Cross. Daniel Boudreau lives in the basement of the apartment building. He says he was woken up this morning by his smoke detector.
10: My apartment was filled with smoke, so I grabbed what minimal I could and left.
9: Platoon Chief Gary Bridge says the fire department was aware of fire code violations in the building.
11: When we look at fire code violations, we look at working smoke alarms, suppression system, fire breach walls, that type of stuff. And I can confirm that's the limited information I can provide. Other than this is before the courts, and we'll have to take that process.
9: The fire marshal's office and London police are investigating. Two Ontario cabinet ministers are stepping down, including tourism minister Stan Cho. Cho has been the subject of recent controversy after news reports that he claimed $16,000 for hotel stays in Toronto, despite living in the city. Another cabinet minister, Neil Lumsden, also announced this morning he is retiring as an MPP altogether. Lumsden serves as Minister of Sport. Over in the States, U.S. President Donald Trump says America's elections system is at risk, and he is accusing China of election interference. Trump made the comments during a primetime address last night. Julia Wong has more from Washington.
0: Donald Trump spent the majority of his 25-minute speech detailing what he called vulnerabilities in the U.S. election system and pointed to declassified intelligence he says backs that up. Now, Trump has continued to make baseless claims the 2020 election, which he lost, was rigged. In this primetime address, Trump accused China of accessing voter data in the 2020 election. And he's also accusing foreign governments of hacking into voting machines. Trump says the election system falls catastrophically short of being secure.
12: Our elections were left vulnerable to being rigged and stolen, and the trust of the American people was lost.
0: Trump used the speech to make a pitch for Congress to pass the Save America Act. This would require voters to show proof of citizenship and photo ID before voting in a federal election. But Senate Republicans have said they don't have the votes to pass it, and there has been criticism the measures would block eligible Americans from voting. Julia Wong, CBC News, Washington.
9: Premier Doug Ford has just provided an update regarding the fire situation in Northwest Ontario. Speaking at the Emergency Management Headquarters in North York, Ford says there are 191 active fires in the province, of which 81 are considered not under control. He says 10 communities are under evacuation, with four more threatened.
13: As of this morning, more than 150 fire crews are on the ground. And in the last few days, the number of water bombers and helicopters deployed and operating has risen to over 80. And an additional 39 aircraft are ready to be deployed to the highest needs area.
9: Crews have flown in from Alberta and the Yukon to help. Ford says the Federal Minister of Emergency Management has signaled it is prepared to support firefighting efforts as necessary. And despite hopes that conditions would improve this afternoon, meteorologists say air quality will continue to deteriorate into the weekend in our listening area. Environment Canada's orange air quality warning remains in effect. It's rated at 10 plus, otherwise known as very high risk for everyone's health. The Weather Agency's Jeff Coulson says as long as those wildfires burn in northwestern Ontario and winds blow our way, there won't be much relief.
14: The number of fires likely will continue to be significant in northwestern Ontario in the coming days. And anytime we do get a wind from the northwest, we likely will see some wildfire smoke getting into southwestern Ontario. So at this point, it's a little too early to say how bad conditions could be next week, but it's likely we could still be looking at air quality health issues for the coming work week.
9: Saturday's possible thunderstorms may provide a bit of a break. Health officials say people should limit their time outdoors and cancel or reschedule outdoor activities and events. If going outside, health officials recommend wearing a well-fitting N95 respirator. The smoky air has led to the closure of outdoor recreational programs and amenities across the London region and the cancellation of Rock the Park's second day last night. Ticket holders will be refunded. An update on the status of tonight and tomorrow's show is expected later today. The city says community centers remain open to provide indoor relief. However, outdoor rec centers, programs, and sporting amenities will remain closed until further notice. Finally, tonight's London Majors game against the Chatham-Kent Barnstormers at Labatt Park has been postponed. Tickets will be honored for the rescheduled date. And a look at that weather forecast today. Widespread smoke, a high of 28 with a humidex of 34, going down to a low of 20 later tonight. Tomorrow, cloudy, 60% chance of showers, a risk of a thunderstorm. More smoke, a high of 27 with a humidex of 36 and a low of 15 tomorrow night.

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